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Right now, it is 9 o'clock now. And thanks a lot for listening to WFHB and this thing we call Crawfish Fiesta, music from Louisiana. Have a good time with on a Friday night. Welcome to summer, y'all. I hope it's a great one for you. We're going to try to throw a lot of good stuff out at you. First good stuff is, well, weather. You know, need a little bit of rain, and that is happening. Low 71 degrees right now. Getting down to about 62 and some isolated thunderstorms are happening, maybe a little bit more after 5 a.m. Then up until then showers tomorrow, a high of 78, low of 63 tomorrow night. But then becoming sunny on Sunday and a high of 87. Staying warm through Monday. And then Monday night, we've got some more rain coming back in and cooling down a little bit with some rain on Tuesday. So good for the gardens, y'all, and I hope everybody is enjoying that green stuff out there. My, oh my, it's a great spring for us, I gotta say. We're gonna be all over the place here tonight. We'll be doing a little Zydeco set here in a little bit, gonna mix it up real much here in this first set, and then we'll be doing some blues and some more jazzy, funky stuff later on. So if you dig it, as always, if you've got something to hear, I want to hear from you. 812-323-1200, and I will do my best.

Clarence Keaton, Mouth Brown, finishing off that last set there with Baby. Take It Easy, y'all, from about 1954 or so. Blind Boys of Alabama, Make a Better World, with the Hot 8 Brass Band there. Henry Butler and Stephen Bernstein on Viper's Drag. And we start off with Eric Bibb from one of his newest two, and Bring Me a Little Water, Sylvie. 921 right here on this Crawfish Fiesta thing. Tune in Sundays from 2 to 4 p.m. for Planetary Caravan, an eclectic mix of music from all corners of the world. Each week, hosts take you on sonic trips around the globe with an international array of folk, pop, and everything in between. Planetary Caravan, Sundays at 2 p.m. right here on WFHB.

recreating some of the music recorded back in the 30s and 40s, and modern artists, Anne Savoy, Morgan Brain, Kelly Jones, David Greeley, Aurora Neeland, recreating Lomax in Evangeline Country is the name of this album, and it's pretty cool. If you can get behind that real acoustic and plaintive kind of sound, there are some real gems on here. There's a couple of rockers in there too, but mainly going to stay in that lonesome kind of sound. What it's like out there in the bayous. And we're going to get to that here in a moment.

Did you see Buddy Bolden play? That last tune was Coteau, Arc de Triomphe two-step. Before that, Bruce D'Agrapon's Tipitina two-step. David Greeley, Wayne Perry tunes. There from that I Want to Sing Right, Rediscovering Lomax in the Evangeline Country. Part 3, Dancing and Seduction. The full title there, La Bande Faux Filet, start us off. Or no, almost. Second cut there, Belle Louisiane. Great going back through these albums that we, or I should say better, haven't pulled out in a long time. That original Faux Filet album, La Bande Faux Filet, they called themselves then. They were all looking about 12, 13, 14 years old, something like that. I think that is exactly how old they were. But that was a great performance by the young lady, Brittany Pulaski, I believe. Great vocals on that one. And Anne Savoy started us off with Ah, Illinois. 9:41 right here on this crawfish thing. 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More information can be found at artremains.org. Tune in Sundays at 4 p.m. to hear For the Record, an exploration of the world of music, where the needle hits the groove. This all-vinyl show is curated by WFHB DJs to give you a glimpse of the music they love. Spinning every Sunday from 4 to 6 p.m. right here on WFHB. Having some fun here. Hearing some fiddle and accordion and guitar and that kind of stuff too. We'll be doing some more electric kind of stuff here pretty darn soon. But we're going to continue here in more of a rockin' kind of a Cajun thing with the band Filet.

0: 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This is that Crawfish Fiesta Thing music from Louisiana on a pleasant Friday night. 65 degrees right now, which is our predicted low, so it'll probably get a little bit cooler. We'll see what happens here. Partly cloudy, isolated thunderstorms happening after midnight. Showers happen tomorrow up through 10 a.m. and then breaking up a little bit. High of 78, low of 63 tomorrow night. Showers likely, then scattered thunderstorms. Sunny on Sunday and high of 87. And then the same thing on Monday, and then rain rolling in on Tuesday. Highs in the 80s, lows around 70 or so. That last set, we had all kinds of cool stuff. CJ Chenier was in there, the Sharp Dressed Man, Steve Riley, and the Mamou Playboys with the Mamou Playboys special. Queen Ida, Come On, Cava, Gino Delafoy, Teardrops, Filet, the Runaway Life started us off there. And we're going to have some fun. Going to start off with a fave of a lot of our regular people. And when I'm talking about regular, I want to say about as regular as you possibly could get. Regular listeners. Since they probably started listening before we were actually even on the air. Going out to my man, Party Daddy, Jim Mannion here. Little Earl King right here on Crawfish Fiesta.
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Nook Stieglin there on the Mailman Blues. Professor Longhair, they call me Dr. Professor Longhair, and Earl King starts off with Love Rants right here on this Crawfish Fiesta thing. Just now 10:21. 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Crawfish Fiesta here, having a dang good time. Hope y'all are too.

rolling towards the end here. Might as well get some funky meters going. That's what I say. Bo Dallas, Dr. John, Earl Turbinton, Irving Charles, Lawrence, Lil Crip Adams, Mike Marshall, and Willie T there on Street Talk. Jason Ritchie, and the Bad Kind, featuring Joe Crown there on Hip Hug Her. And Kenny Wayne Shepherd and Bobby Rush start that set off with Who Was That song. Young Fashion Ways here. 10:39 right here. It's the Crawfish Fiesta thing. We about wrapping it up here. Please stay tuned. You got Metalmorphic coming up at 11 o'clock for the best in metal to carry you through. 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Old Leo's hitting it there. We're going to wrap it up here. We're going to have Joe Crown and Jason Ritchie's sort of jazzy thing going on here. Frederick Shep Shepherd and Habib Garni. And we're going to start off, though, with a guy that, and man, I should say, of course, that will be playing here at Switchyard 3 months from now, almost. Well, actually, a little bit more than 3 months from now. Duran Jones and the Indications. Make that change. Thanks a lot for listening to Miss Laura here. Next week, y'all gonna have some fun.

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Currently 65 degrees Fahrenheit outside, that's 18 degrees Celsius. Humidity 54 degrees, wind speed southeast, 8 miles per hour. This is all out at the airport, so if you're downtown, hopefully something similar. If not, there's something peculiar going on. Looking at a low of 65 tonight, partly cloudy, then isolated thunderstorms. Saturday, high of 78, some showers, low of 63, Sunday, high of 87, so becoming sunny, and Sunday night will be clear with a low of

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Behind me, you hear Animals as Leaders. The name of the song is The Brain Dance, off of The Madness of Many. So far tonight, since the 11 o'clock hour, you have heard Dio, Night People, off of Dream Evil. Death Angel, Song Succubus, off of The Dream Calls for Blood. If you like that, they are currently on their Act 3 U.S. Tour 2026. Have Violence as Direct Support, and Insight is also on that tour. June the 3rd, they will be at the Mercury Ballroom down in Louisville. June the 6th, they will be at the Red Flag in St. Louis. And in between that, on June the 5th, they will be at the Milwaukee Metal Fest. Death Angel will be. Not sure. I didn't check the other two bands. They possibly will be at Milwaukee Metal Fest as well. After Death Angel, you heard Overkill, Wicked Place, off their 2023 release, Scorched. And you heard Gorgera. Planned Obsolescence was the name of that song off of L'Enfant Sauvage, their 2012 release. They are currently in Europe. Come mid-July, they will be doing the music festivals here in the Midwest. Thursday, July the 16th, there'll be a rock fest in Cadott, Wisconsin. Friday, July the 17th, they will be at Upheaval Fest in Grand Rapids. Saturday, July the 18th, there'll be Incarceration, Mansfield, Ohio.

Radio. Sunday, September the 30th, they will be at Louder Than Life in Louisville. So that's all Gojira. I'm going to turn this up, let you listen to it a bit.

Again, that is Animals as Leaders, the Brain Dance off the Madness of Many. Tomorrow night, they will be at Rochester Hills, Michigan, the Meadowbrook Amphitheater. Tonight, they're in Northfield, Ohio, at the MGM Northfield Park Center stage. So that's some of the Midwest shows.

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Going to check weather real fast, see what's going on out at the airport at least. Still 63 degrees Fahrenheit, same humidity. Yep, not much change. Slight chance of showers tonight. Shower tomorrow. Possible chance of thunderstorms. Chance of showers Sunday, but a clear Sunday night. Behind the talk, you hear the band Category 7. Little super group my friend Jason Bittner's in. The name of that song is Edder Storman.

So let me get caught up a little bit here. Played Cavalier Conspiracy, Never Trust, off of their 2007 release, Inflicted. They will be playing the Friday night show for Louder Than Life. So that's Friday, September the 18th. They will be down in Louisville for Louder Than Life. After that, you heard Anthrax, Imitation of Life, off of Among the Living. Exodus, Thrash Under Pressure, off of All Metal for Everyone. They are currently out with Sepultura. That's Andreas Kisser's lineup of Sepultura, not the Cavalera boys. Sepultura is headlining, then Exodus is direct support, Biohazard's on that bill, as well as Tribal Gaze. Tonight they are up in Chicago at the Remova Theater. Tomorrow night they are at the Blue Note in Harrison, Ohio. I thought that was Columbia. So yeah, Saturday, May the 16th, the Blue Note. Sunday, May the 17th, they will be up in Milwaukee at the Rave Eagles Ballroom, Eagles Club, whatever they're calling it now. Tuesday, May the 19th, they will be at the Val Air Ballroom in West Des Moines. Spent a lot of time at that venue whenever I was living in Cedar Rapids. After that, you heard Flotsam and Jetsam, Motherfuckery, off of Ugly Noise, their 2013 release. They are currently doing Europe and Australia. No U.S. dates right now. Machine Head, The Rage to Overcome, off of Burn My Eyes. June the 3rd, they will be at the Fillmore in Detroit. June the 5th, they will be at the Fillmore in Minneapolis. June the 6th, they will be at Milwaukee Metal Fest. June the 7th, they will be at the Four Winds in South Bend. After that, you heard Mastodon, We Built This, Come Death. Check and see if I can find some dates for them. I know they've got some stuff going on. After that, you heard Metal Church, Over My Dead Body, off of Metal Monsters. Metal Allegiance, King with the Paper Crown, off of Volume 2, Power Drunk Majesty. Metallica, Master of Puppets, Bow to Leper Messiah. As I said, right now you are listening to the song called Edderstormin' by the supergroup Category 7, John Bush from Armored Saint, Jack Gibson, Exodus, Phil Demmel from Violence / Machine Head, Jason Bittner, and Shadows Fall, and Overkill, and spent some time with Anthrax, and Bittner's had a lot of projects, but that's the last group that I saw him play with. Although I do have some Shadows Fall coming up. They do have one show booked this year. I will talk to that after that song plays. Maybe going out for it. Always like to support the guys. The Massholes. Gonna turn up this track. Let's check it out. Category 7 on WFHB.

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Behind me, you hear a Cognitive Contortion by the band Animals as Leaders off of Madness of Many. Going to give you some dates and get you caught up here. As I mentioned, Mastodon, we built this Come Death. Played that earlier in the night, around the 11:45 hour. They will be playing the Sunday bill for Louder Than Life. So down at the Louisville Expo Center on Sunday, September the 20th, if you want to see Mastodon. Metal Church Over My Dead Body. The dates that I have, the Midwest dates for them are all September. It'll be on the Thursday night lineup of Louder Than Life. Then there will be a Madison, Wisconsin for the Blades of Steel Metal Festival on Saturday, September the 19th. So it looks like they'll have a day off somewhere between Louisville and Madison on the 18th. And Saturday, September the 18th, the 19th, sorry, they'll be at Blades of Steel Metal Festival in Madison, Wisconsin. Then Friday, September the 18th, they'll be at the Token Lounge in Westland, Michigan.

Allegiance or Category 7. Unfortunately, nothing for Flotsam Jetsam in the Midwest, nothing Anthrax in the Midwest, nothing Overkill in the Midwest that I've seen so far. Shadows Fall, you just heard Venomous. I was off with Threads of Life. Shadows Fall has one date so far this year. Saturday, July the 18th, they'll be at the Area Ballroom at the MGM in Springfield, Massachusetts, which is probably me going. That's not Midwest, but that's their only show. And good friends of mine from back in my Death Punch days, they will have Unearth and Within the Ruins with them. Machine Head, I played earlier, and as I mentioned, they've got some shows coming up. They are direct support for the Killswitch Engage headlining tour. So that's Killswitch Engage, Machine Head, Iron Reagan, and Havoc. Wednesday, June the 3rd, they'll be at the Fillmore Detroit in Detroit. Friday, June the 5th, they'll be at the Fillmore Minneapolis in Minneapolis, Minnesota. Sunday, June the 7th, they'll be at the Four Winds Field in South Bend, Indiana. Going to touch up a couple of the different bands playing the different festivals coming up. Let me pull something here real fast. Do some magic. That should work. Okay. Of course, this weekend is Sonic Temple. You got Bloody Wood there, Black Label, Devil Driver. My friends at Lamb of God are headed that way. Give me the rest in a minute. This is Analog Digital Disorder Nightmare, WFHB.

Yeah, that was my friends at Analog Digital Disorder, ADD, up in the region, Chicago, Joliet, Marseilles. Get to see them. Sell merch for them a couple of times this year. They opened for Trapped earlier this month. Gonna be open for Quarantine, Chris Jericho's cover band, coming up. Yeah, check them out if you like Analog Digital Disorder. You're on most of the social media. Right now you are listening to Private Visions of the World by the band Animals as Leaders. As I mentioned, they are out with the Satch Vi band right now. Going to be playing at the Meadowbrook in Rochester Hills, Michigan tomorrow night. Some of the other festivals, like I mentioned, this weekend is Sonic Temple at the historic Crew Stadium in Columbus, Ohio. The Sunday lineup includes Bloodywood, Black Label Society, and Devil Driver. What night Lamb of God's playing? June 4th through the 7th is Milwaukee Metal Fest up at the Rave Eagles Club in Milwaukee, Wisconsin. The Friday lineup includes Death Angel, who you heard tonight. Saturday lineup includes Machine Head, who I played tonight. July the 16th through the 18th, Rockfest is the Chippewa Valley Music Festivals in Kennott, Wisconsin. Thursday lineup includes Gojira, Machine Head, Lacuna Coil, and Hatebreed. I haven't got to Lacuna Coil and Hatebreed yet tonight. Oops. July the 17th through the 18th is Upheaval up at the Bell Knapp Park in Grand Rapids, Michigan. Friday lineup includes Gojira. Incarceration is the same weekend at the Ohio State Reformatory in Mansfield, Ohio. Saturday lineup includes Gojira. Thursday night or Friday night, I can't remember, is Disturbed. So I have an invite up to that one. August the 14th through the 15th, Michigan Metal Fest at the Layla Arboretum in Battle Creek, Michigan. I need to look at the bands on that one. I had one last time. And then, of course, September the 17th through the 20th, Louder Than Life down Louisville Expo Center. Thursday lineup includes Metal Church and Anthrax. Friday lineup includes Cavalera Conspiracy. Sunday lineup includes Gojira and Mastodon. 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

Behind the Talk, you hear Prelude to Disaster by Shadows Fall. Before that, you heard Ginger, Pisces, off of King of Everything. Now, Ginger has dates coming to the Midwest. Monday, July the 13th, they will be at the Valair Ballroom in West Des Moines, Iowa. Tuesday, July the 14th, they will be at the Sylvie in Madison, Wisconsin. Wednesday, July the 15th, they will be at the Pageant in St. Louis. They do have a date at the Upheaval Festival in Grand Rapids. Need to confirm that. I do know that Friday night they will be, they're on the Friday night bill for Incarceration. So Friday, July the 17th, they'll be at the Incarceration Festival in Mansfield, Ohio. Sunday, July the 19th, they will be at the House of Blues in Chicago. In the music industry, it's affectionately known as the House of Stairs. So, see what else I can pull up here. Still got like 20 minutes left. Thanks for joining me. I am DJ Noda. You are listening to Metalmorphic. And there's like four of us that cycle through this, but we're pretty different in our listening and what we bring to the table. So, hope you enjoy it. This is Stat. Take X. Wisconsin Death Trip. Stigulation. WFHB.

0: So, yeah, that was Hatebreed. Let Them All Rot. They are going to have, and that's off Way to the False Self. They will have, it will be at Bogart's in Cincinnati on July the 7th. With them is Devourment, Face Yourself, Balmora, and Snuffed on Sight. Before that, you heard Unearthed, We Are Not Anonymous, off their 2008 release called The March. I played Shadows Fall earlier, mentioned this, even though it's not a Midwest show. Unearthed is going to be direct support for that. Within Ruins is on the bill as well, but Shadows Fall's hometown 30th anniversary show, Saturday, July the 18th at the Aria Ballroom at the MGM in Springfield, Massachusetts. I will likely be going out to that. And right now it looks like I may be going at least to the first night of Incarceration. It'll be my first time going to that festival. Quite used to the Mayhems, the Ozfests, even the Lollapalooza due to my age. But yeah, it's some good stuff. Looking forward to it. Sometimes you just gotta lather the SPF and jump in. So I'm gonna try another one here. This is, see if I can get it to come up right. I pulled it to the wrong screen. This is Coal Chamber, Orion. Close out the night. Metalmorphic, WFHB.
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Community radio for South Central Indiana. One last look at the weather. Dropped 1 degree. Out at the airport, it is 62 degrees Fahrenheit. It's fair outside. Humidity 60 degrees. Wind speed out of the south at 7 miles per hour. Still looking at a chance of thunderstorms tonight. Showers tomorrow all day. Chance of showers still Sunday morning. Going to be clear by Sunday night. But yeah, it's getting back up there. Going to be high in the high 70s tomorrow. Mid 60s for the low. Mid to high 80s on Sunday, and a low around 67. Thanks for tuning in to Metalmorphic. And hand you over to the Deep Threes. Have a good evening, y'all.

For her 2017 album, En Mouvement, London-based French composer Angèle David-Jolot examined the dimensions of movement, including what she described as gesture, dance, clockwork, and excitement. We heard the final piece from the album, a reflection on too much violence. You're listening to Deep Threes. I'm Jay. Our set begins with the Dutch production duo known as East Island, playing an ace from the oddly titled 2005 release, Sadly Brain, the album.

That was Rerun from L.A.-based saxophonist Kamasi Washington, part of the glorious tail arc from the 2015 triple-length album, aptly titled The Epic.

Her set of deep threes began with East Island, throwing down an ace from Sadly Brain, the album. Harold Budd's soft piano playing reflected well in The Room of Mirrors from the Room album on Atlantic. After taking a moment to check Cousin Silas's shipping forecast for the Hebrides, we had to ponder the Nels Klein, Greg Bendian version of Lonnie's Lament by John Coltrane, first recorded on 1964's Crescent album. Clarinetist Robert Spring drew us into composer Mark Schultz's Ring of Fire in the face of oncoming traffic, which we navigated by following the proper angle of displacement, as provided by Zeitgeist from In Bone-Colored Light. And Dave Grusin tickled the keys from his soundtrack for the Sidney Pollack film Random Hearts. The name of the show is Deep Threes. My name is Jay. In the background, Left of Never by Debris. Playlists are online at www.d3s.fm. Stay close for more music. 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

That was Byron Westbrook, lighting a long fuse for the sonic interactions of his fireworks choreography from Body Consonance. You're listening to Deep Threes. I'm Jay.

Paris-based producer and DJ Laurent Gonyer broke away from the dance music he built his reputation on for 2005's The Cloud Making Machine on his F Communications label. Jazz influences float above the mellotron and drums on the track that begins our next set, Barbaturic Blues.

I would like to spend the day on the slope of a mountain, listening to a parable about a lost sheep or a blighted vineyard. For months, my only companion would be this story. And the more I told it to myself, the clearer everything would become. Then I would remove my helmet of opinions and walk into the public streets, revealing the soft brown mushroom of my new head. I would repeat the story to small groups of men, drawing illustrations in the sand with a stick. I would leave them murmuring in a circle. And late at night, when the cold wind found the chinks of my house and disturbed the candle stub next to my bed, I would hear the story told by the tongue of flame and watch the shadows of my former self flicker on the low ceiling and the walls of stone.

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0: Yeah.
1: Beneath the blanket of your sleep.

Our set began with a case of the barbituric blues from the cloud-making machine by Laurent Garnier. Jeff McCarthy read Conversion by Billy Collins for the Poetic License Project. Then the Trans-Pacific duo Aloha presented Structures Based on the Plasticity of Sphere Surface Tension from Akari. That led into a piece from the Spy Game score by Harry Gregson Williams. You're going to miss it. For their Private Dreams and Public Nightmares album, Andrea Parker and Daz Quayle mined the darker sounds collected by electronic music pioneer Daphne Oram for their remixes. We were haunted by Now and Always Here. The ever-present Trent Reznor and Atticus Ross gave us the opening of their version of John Carpenter's Halloween theme before being swallowed up by the Predator diorama, unleashed by Kronos Quartet on the Heat soundtrack. And we turned to the Blade Runner 2049 score by Hans Zimmer and Benjamin Wallfisch for Hijack. The name of the show is Deep Threes. My name is Jay. In the background, Wendy and Carl with Aquatica. 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

0: And now, let's turn up the volume as we head back into the Say Magazine studios in sunny Bradenton, Florida, with your host, Larry Kay, from the Ho Chunk Nation.
1: It's time to head up to Ontario. We got music now from J.D. Crosstown. He'll be in our spotlight next week. This is The Devil.

yeah, Nathan Cunningham and Relic. Hey, Ray and I, if you ever want to get a hold of me, feel free to email me at larry@indigenousandmusic.com, and I'll email you back. Hook us up. Let me know where you're at or how I can help you. All right, here we go. The Milaman Collective, Chasing the Moon. I'm Larry K. We are Indigenous in Music.

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0: 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We're all tricky after all.
1: 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Let's save our Mother Earth. All right, up to South Dakota. Here's Night Shield, Broken Dreams.
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It's time for the home stretch. Let's walk it with Chantel Ducard over in Denver, Colorado. Here is Show Me What Love Is.

Oh yeah, Hanneberg, Black Velvet, all the way from Toronto. Hey, right now, if you want to get a hold of me, you can text me on the Talking Text Line, 936-628-4837. That's 936-NATIVES. The Talking Text Line. Yeah. All right, over to L.A. Here's Stolen Identity. This is Galaxies. I'm Larry K. Yeah.

That's music from Old Soul Rebel on One Day. All right. Here's 0 to 11 by Julian Taylor. We are indigenous in music. All the way.

0: That's music from Cinematic. Be in our spotlight here in a couple of weeks. Good indigenous rock. We're going to take a short break and close the show with music from our guest, Rematri Nation. We'll be right back. 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

0: there you go. Another 2 hours of Indigenous and Music with me, Larry Kay, from the Ho-Chunk Nation, bringing it to you every week, right here on this fine station. I'd like to thank my guests, Juan Leon and Lisa LaRue from Rematri Nation, for stopping by and giving us an update on their brand new album, The Red Dress. Rock and roll. Extreme. We love it. And the good news is J.D. Crosstown will be in the spotlight next week. Thank you for tuning in to Indigenous in Music and supporting us and our musicians. Indigenous in Music has been produced by me, Larry Kay. Our engineer is Paul Salvatore. Our theme music is composed by Lenny Long. Today's show has been recorded at the Say Magazine Studios in Bradenton, Florida. 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Have yourself a good evening and a good night. Until next time, from all of us here at Indigenous in Music, adios. Oh, yeah.
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0: From the Say Magazine studios in Bradenton, Florida, welcome to Indigenous in Music. I'm your host, Larry Kay, from the Ho-Chunk Nation. Coming up in 30 minutes, we'll be stepping into something deeply moving and sonically powerful. We welcome back Lisa LaRue, a pioneering force in Indigenous rock, now joined by Juan R. Leon. Together as Rematri Nation, they bring us the Red Dress. 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They'll be stepping into our spotlight together. So until then, let's get ready and start spinning you 2 hours of the best of tunes from our Indigenous musicians. 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
0: Let's get our journey started. We're going to take off from Kansas with music from Rematri Nation featuring Lisa LaRue and Juan Leon. This is nothing new since 1492.

That's music from Rematri Nation. They'll be in our spotlight in about 25 minutes. Here's Speakers of Tomorrow from Brothers of Different Mothers.

0: Grupo Fantasma, Saturday Night in the Park. All right, here we go. Music now from Exit and Tom B. This is Color Nature Gone.
1: Song from our album, Silent Warrior Song.

Oh yeah, that's music from Zoe, and that's Luna. I'm Larry Kay. We're celebrating 20 years on the radio. We got our start in Minneapolis, and now we're down here in Florida, moving around the country, continuing the circle. All right, here we go. 1915. I'm Larry Kay. We are Indigenous in Music. Let's get that straight. Indigenous in Music. Yeah.

That's music from 1915 from Argentina. We're going to take a short break. When we return, our guest, Rematri Nation, will be in the spotlight. We are the music makers, bringing the medicine that you need and makes you feel good. It all starts at indigenousofmusic.com.

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0: Welcome to our Indigenous in Music Spotlight Interview. I'm Larry Kay. Tonight, we welcome back an extraordinary artist and visionary. Lisa LaRue is joining us once again, this time alongside multi-instrumentalist Juan R. Leon. Together, they form Rematri Nation, and today we're honored to debut their powerful new album, The Red Dress. Released on Red Dress Day, this project stands as both as a memorial and a call to action, honoring missing and murdered Indigenous women, girls, and two-spirited people. This is more than music. It's a voice that demands to be heard. Ladies and gentlemen, let's welcome back into our spotlight, Lisa LaRue and Juan Leon. How you doing?
1: Great.
2: Doing good. Doing good. Thank you very much.
0: Nice.
2: How are you?
0: I'm doing well. A little warm over here in Florida. What's the temperature like in your areas?
1: Cold. It is cold. Rainy and cold.
2: Cold
1: weather.
0: And you're in Kansas.
2: Man.
1: I am. It's in the 50s.
0: And Juan, you're over here in Florida. Your temperature is nice and warm.
2: Yeah, it was, let's see, it is currently 93 right now.
1: Wow.
2: But not very humid.
0: Okay.
2: Like, you know what, we know what's coming humidity-wise.
0: Well, I'm happy to have you back on, Lisa, and excited to hear about your new music. Why don't we start by telling our listening audience a little bit about yourselves, and then we'll talk about the new album, The Red Dress. So, ladies, hit the stage first.
1: Yeah, so I'm Lisa LaRue, and I'm a former Sound of America Records artist. I was on the National Visions label, former NAMI nominee. I've done projects for Cherokee Nation, for the children, and I've also done a lot of progressive rock music that wasn't Native-focused, and I decided it was time to kind of get that focus back in the spotlight again, and that's where Rematri Nation was born.
0: Juan, you're next. Tell us about yourself.
2: Hi, I'm Juan Leon, and I was born in Sonora, Mexico, of Yaqui and Tarahumara descent.
0: Mm-hmm.
2: Three months old when my parents came back to the United States, and I grew up in Southern California, moved to South Carolina back in the early 90s, and then moved down here to Florida in the late 90s. I've been here ever since.
0: Sure.
2: And I've been playing music maybe since the late 70s, not professionally, but I started playing around with, my dad always had guitars around the house and stuff. And then I started playing drums in high school, and then somebody gave me a guitar, and eventually I got a bass guitar. And after that, I was like hooked on the bass and the lower registers and and just the groove and the funk part of music, the thunder. Lisa calls me the thunder guy, so.
0: Lisa, tell us about your vision. This album is deeply connected to Red Dress Day and the MMIWG2S movement. Can you share what inspired you both to take on such an important and emotional project?
1: Yeah, this really is turned out to be serendipitous in many, many ways. But my very first album that Tom B. had signed me with, Tom B. signed me with SOAR, was Beloved Tribal Women. And it was an album that honored Native and Indigenous women of the past. And I've been thinking a lot about, you know, that was in the 90s. And that was, you know, I've been making music a long time and kind of come, like we just talked about, and Juan was talking about circles. And I have kind of come full circle at my age now, where I thought we need to start honoring the women, not just of the past, but of now and of the future. And I got to thinking about MMIW so much because I know missing women. And, you know, I thought this would be an excellent thing to kind of bring that into perspective as today, and people that are interested in, maybe not in history, but they want to do something now and for our future, our children, our children's children. So I started working on this, and it changed. The whole time I was working on it, it kept changing, because I was going to do it like Beloved Tribal Women, where I picked women, famous or well-known women that have gone missing. And I'm like, no. There's nobody more special than anybody. If you're missing, you are special right there. You know, so it's all of the women and all of the Two-Spirit, all the girls, all of the men, everyone who has gone missing. And so it kept changing while I was working on it. Some of the songs I threw out because they just didn't fit what I was doing anymore. But the serendipitous part was there's a indigenous, a Hispanic indigenous artist, visual artist here in town that I know. He works nationwide. He's a very renowned artist, Luke Rocha. And the day that the album was released, it was announced officially Luke had gone missing.
3: Oh no. No,
1: So
3: no.
1: just 3 days ago, this on the day it was released. So now I'm like, this I'm also dedicating this to Luke,
3: Yes.
1: and it was
3: Powerful.
1: that made it all the more powerful to me that it, and it made it so real,
3: Sure. Juan, what's the best way to get a hold of you too?
2: You can get a hold of me through my website at it's Juan R. Leon, GoDaddySites.com, and also you can visit the my Bandcamp page, Juan R. Leon, and you can also visit the Melodic Revolution Records website. I think we have a little, I got a little bio page on the site, and that's how you get a hold of me.
3: Bam. We'll send them all over there.
1: Yeah,
2: There you
1: you
2: go.
1: can
2: Thank you.
1: also go to lisalaruemusic.com and there's links
2: True.
1: for all of that. There's a link for Juan, so a link for Melodic Revolution, and also Wadulisi Records, which is the sub-label of Melodic Revolution. It's the Native American and Indigenous sub-label that we're now heading up at Melodic
3: Nice.
1: Revolution so that we can bring Native music to the world and not just our community.
3: Right on. Let's do it together. I'm there to help.
1: Yeah,
3: Awesome.
1: we love you, Larry. Thank you.
3: Yeah.
2: Larry's awesome.
3: You're tuned in to Indigenous and Music with Larry K, and today we're featuring Lisa LaRue and Juan Leon, and we're happy to have them debut their album together with us right here on Indigenous and Music. You can read all about them and hear this interview again at indigenousandmusic.com. Lisa, Juan, it's been a pleasure to have you both on. Great music. You guys are doing good performance together. And congratulations to you both on your new album and today's album premiere.
1: Whado.
2: Thank you. Thank you, brother. We really appreciate your support. We appreciate your time. And Lisa, love you, sister. And hopefully we'll be bringing you awesome music for a very long time.
3: Yes. You both stay in touch with us, for sure.
1: We definitely will.
2: Sure, definitely.
3: We're going to play you a track from their new album. Here is Ceremony Beyond the Fence.

0: That was Ceremony Beyond the Fence off the debut album, The Red Dress, from Rematrination. In case you're just tuning in, Lisa LaRue and Juan Leon were just here and stopped by in our spotlight.
1: Welcome to Indigenous in Music.

0: hunt you down, go.
1: That's music from Jessica Hernandez and the Deltas from Detroit. Hey, Janelle Monáe right before that, babbling on. All right, here we go. Hermanos McKinsey. I'm Larry K. We are Indigenous in music.

0: Oh, yeah. Hermanos McKenzie. I'm Larry Kay. If you ever want to get a hold of me, feel free to email me at larry@indigenousandmusic.com and I'll email you back. Let's hook it up. We're going to take a short break. We will be right back. 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
0: 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Here's music now from Joe DeQuest.

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0: From the high desert of Nevada and the historic Brewery Arts Center in downtown Carson City, it's time for High Country Celtic Radio with your hosts, Joe Bly and Katie Marie. Dia huit, Joe.
1: Yes, Mitovich, Katie.
0: Well, it happens once a year here in the U.S. and I'm sure other places around the world, but it is time for Mother's Day.
1: Mother's Day is where we honor and celebrate mothers and all their travails in taking care of their various offspring. So we put together an hour of Celtic music celebrating mothers this week.
0: I think they've earned it, and hopefully this music will put a smile on those faces of the moms around the world.
1: We also have a couple of songs where mothers are behaving badly.
0: Ooh.
1: But it's still about mothers.
0: Okay.
1: We're going to kick off today's show with Redican's Mother, Elizabeth Kelly's Delight, and Harvest Moon from Justin Theriault, Kyle Burgoot, and Susan Thoman.

0: Rowan Leslie from the release Escaping the Dawn. We heard The Siren, Mama Brown's, and Code Orange. Before that, Redican's Mother, Elizabeth Kelly's Delight, and Harvest Moon, a lovely set of jigs from Justin Theriault, Kyle Burgot, and Susan Tolman from their release The Castle.
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1: This week, we're celebrating Mother's Day by playing Celtic music featuring, well, obviously, mothers. We're going to kick off the next set with a trio of tracks that explore the great reel called Mother and Child, starting with Pochin from Czechia from their release One for the Road.

0: a set of reels from Elliot Grasso. The release, Up Against the Flatirons. We heard Mother and Child Reel and Farewell to Connacht. Before that, Joshua Dukes from his release, The Long Trip Home. Rigney's Mother and Child and Far From Home. And we started with Pochin from their release, One for the Road, with Mother and Child. And with all those titles, it's a good thing that our theme is all about mothers.
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1: Our show, All About Mothers, is going to continue with Martha Guinney from her release, The Raven's Call. This is a set called The Raven's Call and Mama Mena's.

0: Depending on where you're from, they're either from Portland, Oregon, or from Boston, Massachusetts. That's the magic square from their release, Isn't Anyone Going to Stop Them? We heard Barrel Rafferty's The Highlander Who Kissed His Granny and The First Day of Spring. Before that, we heard Martha Guinea from her release, The Raven's Call. We heard The Raven's Call and Mama Mena's.
1: 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Every year we dedicate one show for mothers, and there's lots of tunes and songs with the name Mom or Mother in it, which makes it easy. We're going to take a short break, but we've got lots more moms coming up right after this.

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1: Now, Katie, you know very well that Celtic music is, unfortunately, full of songs and tunes about mothers behaving badly.
0: There are definitely more than a few examples that we could bring up.
1: If you don't like listening to that kind of subject matter, you can always tune back in at the 44-minute mark. We're going to continue with a child ballad called Famous Flower of Serving Men from Martin Carthy.

0: That was Randall Bays from the compilation album Masters of the Irish Guitar with a lovely set of slip jigs, one of my favorite tunes to play. That's Mother's Day and Elizabeth Kelly's Delight. Before that, The Cruel Mother from Lothlorien from their release Greenwood Side. And we started this set with the incredibly long and incredibly detailed and wonderful child ballad called The Famous Flower of Serving Men from Martin Carthy from his release, Shearwater.
1: You're listening to High Country Celtic Radio with Joe Bly and Katie Marie. Today's show is all about celebrating mothers. And we are going to transition, keeping the theme of mothers, but transition to possibly one of the greatest mothers of all time, Mother Earth. This is Karen Casey from the release Chasing the Sun. And the title, don't let it get to you, but the title is Mother Earth's Revenge, a song written by Barry Kerr.

0: That was a lovely bouncy track there. WT's 97th and the Mother and Child Reel. That's from Mick McCauley, Winifred Horan, and Cole McKeeve. Before that, we listened to Mother Earth's Revenge from Karen Casey, and that's from her release, Chasing the Sun.
1: Thank you for spending the past hour with us here on High Country Celtic Radio with Joe Bly and Katie Marie as we celebrate Mother's Day. Our theme music, Glen with a Deer Is, The Ivy Leaf, and The Dublin Lasses, is by Nuala Kennedy and used with permission.
0: We're going to go out with a lovely set of tunes here. Mammy's Plaidy, The Boyne Hunt, and Jerry Hollins. And this is from Kathleen and Kieran from their self-titled release, well, Kathleen and Kieran.
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This is Misery Loves Company, a show where we play my favorite sad songs, new and old. I'm your host and forever sad girl, Abby Neruzzi. And I'm so glad you're here to cry, commiserate, sing along, and maybe even discover your new favorite song. We're starting off with Bruno Plum, dreamy, blurry indie rock that somehow sounds both comforting and devastating at the same time. Here's Bruno Plum with Salt and Soap.

That was Slow Leaves with Tell By Your Eyes. Before that, Tori Amos with Song of Sorrow. Ahead of that, Pam Tillis with Let That Pony Run. You also heard the Lemon Twigs with I Just Can't Get Over Losing You. And we started the show with Runo Plum, Salt

going to start this next sad set with a new one from Brother Wallace. Here's No God in This Town.

That was Bedouin with Long Way to Fall. Before that, the Mountain Goats with No Children. Ahead of that, Casey Musgraves with I Believe in Ghosts. And we started that set with Brother Wallace, No God in This Town.

This is Misery Loves Company, a show where we play my favorite sad songs, new and old. I'm your host and longtime sad girl, Abby Naruzzi. We're starting this last sad set with Chicago band Freako. Here's Certainty.

That was Benjamin Todd with End of My Rope. Before that, Miss Grit with Waste Me. Ahead of that, Gia Margaret with Rotten. And we started that set with Frico, Certainty.

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Our theme music is Lana Del Rey's Video Games. I've been your heartbroken host and producer, Abby Neruzzi.

Here's one last sad song. Jensen McRae, who will be in Bloomington this summer on August 29th at Switchyard Park for Secretly 30 in Grand Falloon. This is Daffodils. Take care of yourself, and I'll see you next time on Misery Loves Company.

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You found Roots for Breakfast here this morning from 8 to 10 a.m. Got to thank Abby for another great tear-jerking rendition of Misery Loves Company. It's got me crying in my beer this morning, as always. Thunderstorms in Bloomington throughout the day. It's raining out there right now, lightning right now. 67 degrees, but going to be a high of 78 and low of 63 tonight. Tomorrow, Sunday, high of 86 and sunny, though. 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

That record came out 60 years ago today, one of the greatest of all time. Can't believe it was 60 years ago that I taught Brian how to harmonize. His Golden Messenger before Kalen, Depends on the River from his new one, I'm People. Weird, MC Taylor's other band, his previous band, The Court and Spark, before that with National Lights from Bless You. Wanda Jackson did the incredible gospel song Turn Your Radio On from her 1973 release, Country Gospel. Started off your Roost for Breakfast with Kevin Kirby, Brent Best on background vocals, Transistor Romeo from Secret Lives of All Night Radios, the name of that. That tune, Turn Your Radio On, the Wanda Jackson one, that goes out to everybody that's working on Saturday's Child this morning. The band Cloud 7, WFHB program, going to be live at 11 a.m. on the air from the Monroe County History Center. Saturday's Child from 11 to noon with Cloud 7. Speaking of things that are going on, some mighty fine farmers markets in South Central Indiana happening as always. The Bedford Farmers Market, it's opening day. It's on the south side of the Courthouse Square in Bedford, 8 to 12 noon. 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The Owen County Farmers Market with music from Jess Jones, 8:30 to noon. 459 West Morgan Street in Spencer. 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

somebody.

Lo-fi country guy taking us to the break. That was Staple Singers, obviously, before this. I like the little things about you from Come Go With Me, a Stax collection. We heard The Glass Hours, Do You Set the Sun from Chapel Glass. Dancer in the Sun did Enmity off of, as a single they put out in 2020. Hard to Be an Outlaw from Willie Nelson before that off of Band of Brothers started the set off. It's 8:40 on your Saturday morning. 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

60 years ago today, Pet Sounds came out. That was Sloop John B, the Stacko vocals version. Pretty cool. Thomas Dolbaum before that, God's Country off of Wellswood. We heard Richard Reed Perry and the late Dallas Good of the Sadies doing Echo the Part off of We're the Watchtowers. Another Canadian band before that, Cowboy Junkies, did Small Swift Birds from their album Open. New stuff from Willie Nelson, brand new. Dream Chaser, title track from his upcoming release. And Adam's Farm started that set off. Now You're With Me from Super Electric, 1994. That's a great Dallas, Texas band. Hey, thanks for tuning in. 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Old Time Train coming up at 10 o'clock. 65 and rainy, thunderstorms all day long throughout Bloomington today. High of 78 and a low of 63 tonight. Tomorrow, Sunday, sunshine, 86 and a low of 67. Monday, high of 87. Tuesday, high of 86. We got rain in the forecast.

Willie Nelson, truck driving man off of Live at the Texas Opera House, 1974. Weird Summer Hymns before that. Pete Rose Affinity from their 2000 release, Clemency. This is Barry Walker Jr. of the Rose City Band in the background. I hope this is an instrumental. Driving and Crying. Prior to that, Kevin Kenney's new one, Jesse Electric, was the name of the song off of Crushing Flowers. We heard the great Craig Finn with Will Johnson on background vocals. Western Pier from Craig's 2012 release, Clear Heart, Full Eyes. Cassie Balaza did Sad Songs to start that set off with from Dear Dead Days. It is 9:20 on your Saturday morning. Take another look at our calendar. Bunch of these things are outdoors and it's raining, so I suggest you figure out for sure if they're happening. Check their websites. Harrodsburg Heritage Days Festival. It's happening in Harrodsburg, Indiana, just south of Bloomington. It's in the Pavilion in Harrodsburg. See, there's a Johnny Cash tribute at 4 o'clock. 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The Mini Midwest Print Fest and Steamroller Big Show at Bad Knees in the Bloomington Farm Stop is supposed to be at 11 a.m. today, but it has been postponed until Sunday. So that's happening tomorrow at 11 a.m. Check out the whole calendar at WFHB.org. 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Here's a roots rock jam for you from Flory. 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

Milton Mapes, Maybe You're Here, Maybe You're Not, from their record Western Air. We heard the DeLines right before that, Keep the Shades Down, from their latest release, The Setup, out on Jealous Butcher Records. Austin Collins and the Rainbirds did Forever Avenue from Wrong Control. New stuff from Sunvolt, Don Quixote's Dream, off their upcoming release, Sound Signal Serenade. And Flory started that set off with When I Kicked You Out of the Band from Sweet Guitar Solos. It's 9:42 here on Saturday morning. 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

Jim James in My Morning Jacket, closing out Roots for Breakfast this morning. It's a true story, isn't it? Lucky to be alive. That's from live from the RCA Studio A, recorded in 2022. Will Johnson, right before that, solo live stuff from him, Caught Between Us from Survey Voyage 2004-2005. We heard his band Centralmatic do Cannot Compete from the classic Redo the Stacks prior to that. Monahans started that set off with Low Light, Dim the Aurora is the name of that album that came out in 2009. We actually heard the instrumental title track from Pet Sounds right before that, The Beach Boys. Again, that record came out 60 years ago today. That just about does it for me. I'm going to put on an instrumental here by the North Americans in a second and let Mark get in here and set up for Old Time Train. He's got Old Time Train coming at you from 10 to 11 today, and then Saturday's Child is happening from 11 to noon with Cloud 7 performing live at the Monroe County History Center, and WFHB has always broadcast that. Roll Routes from 12 to 2, Dark End of the Street from 2 to 4, and Youth Radio comes on at 4 o'clock. So stay with us all day. Crank up your radio, whatever it is you're doing. Have a great day. Thank you so much for tuning in. I'll be back next week. I'm on Wednesday, Thursday, and Saturday. I'm so lucky. Have a great weekend.

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Let me update this weather forecast that we have here on the computer. It's still 65 degrees in the area from now until 12 p.m. It says there's a flood warning. However, today, showers and possibly a thunderstorm before 1 p.m., then scattered showers and thunderstorms between 1 p.m. and 2 p.m., then showers likely and possibly a thunderstorm after 2 p.m., high near 78 degrees, a 80% chance of precipitation. That continues a little bit downgraded to this evening, 60% chance. Tonight, showers and thunderstorms likely mainly before 2 a.m., mostly cloudy with a low around 63. On Sunday, partly sunny, then gradually becoming sunny with a high near 86 and clear Sunday night with the low around 67. More rain. Throughout the week, it figures it's Indiana. It's May. We get rain on the weekends and sometimes throughout the week. Well, stay tuned for Old Time Train 45 coming up next here on WFHB.

Well, good morning to you one and all. This is Mark with you for this edition of the Old Time Train 45, sitting in for Donnie Bradley this week. And this week will just be a shorter week because, shorter show, I guess I could say, because last week when Saturday's Child was supposed to be broadcast on the radio, it wasn't because of some technical difficulties. So this week, 1 hour of Old Time Train 45, 1 hour of Saturday's Child. But in the time that I have, I will give you the third entry into the Gord Stories release of Arbutus Cunningham from some years back. We've played two of them already, the first two, the Garden on North Maple and Jonah. This week's edition will be the Drinking Gourd. And then in 2 weeks when I'm back on the air again, I think I'll just play the whole CD in segments, including the last part of the recording, which you haven't heard yet, called Steal Away. But until then, I do have some new music. Most of the stuff that I have are things from the WFHB collection and my own collection, but I do have something new to play for you. Ray Major, who is a local fellow, retired to Bloomington a few years back from down in Dubois County, where in addition to his job, he picked up a lot of music from the elders down there. I have this new release. Well, new to me. It's been out for a year or so, but it's from the Traditional Arts Indiana, the presentation from IU, Indiana University. But it's called Ray Major's Harmonica, Polkas, Waltzes, and Fiddle Tunes from Southern Indiana. And I got a copy of it at a show that Ray did last night, and also for my Alaska friends, I've got a copy for each of you and one to send to your counterpart in Juneau, so be aware of that. But first off, coming up, we have a medley of tunes from the Arm & Hammer String Band from their Stay on the Farm LP, came out in 78, I guess. We're going to hear the Vermont medley. As they say, these Northern Appalachian square dance tunes were learned from a number of sources. Big John McNeil from Ron West of Richford, Vermont, Opera Reel and Speed the Plow, common contra dance tunes of Northern New England. Kingsbury Reel from Armand Boisvert of Newport, Vermont. Arm & Hammer String Band coming up next here on WFHB's Old Time Train 45.

Well, we just heard from the Hunger Mountain Boys with the Grapevine Twist from their 2006 release, 3. Before that, Will Adams with Tie Your Dog, Sally Gow from Close to Home, old-time music from Mike Seeger's collection, 1952-1967. Ray Major before that with the Tinker Polka, otherwise known as Dreetnik, from Ray Major's harmonica. Disc that I mentioned earlier. I'll play you another track from that later on. And we also heard from the Arm & Hammer String Band with the Vermont Medley, a medley of the tunes Big John McNeil Opera Reel, Speed the Plow, and Kingsbury Reel from their 1978 Fretless record release, Stay on the Farm. It is 10:23. 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

0: America, as I let you know of some of the things happening around in the area today. Well, let's see here. There's the Bedford Farmers Market opening day today. It started at 8 o'clock and continues until noon on the south side of the Courthouse Square in Bedford. It's 1005 15th Street in Bedford. The Bloomington Community Farmers Market is going on until 12:30 at Showers Common. Smithville Farmers Market with entertainment from Matt Nethery and Doug Stewie, at goes on until noon. And the Owen County Farmers Market with music from Jess Jones at 459 West Morgan Street in Spencer. Other things happening around in the area today. At 10:30, there's the National Alliance on Mental Illness Support Group, 10:30 to noon at Meeting Room 2A of the Monroe County Public Library at 303 East Kirkwood Avenue. Rich Hardesty is playing from 1 to 4 p.m. at the Ferguson House Beer Garden, 78 Franklin Street in Nashville. And locally, the Saturday Sessions with Jeffrey Livingston at Juniper Art Gallery, 1 to 3 p.m. That's at 617 West Kirkwood Avenue. The event that was happening, supposed to happen today over there at Bad Knees Tees, at the Farm Stop Collective, it's happening tomorrow because of the weather. However, other things that are happening that have not received any cancellation or such for the vintage baseball game at the Story Inn in the field next to the inn. Story Inn is at 6404 State Road 135, Nashville. 1 o'clock start time on that. The Ms. Lake Lemon Pageant 2026. I checked. It's still scheduled to be start at 3 o'clock today, Riddle Point Park, 7599 North Tunnel Road, Unionville. And what else is going on? The Once Upon a Time fundraiser for Dolly Parton's Imagination Library at Fowler Pumpkin Patch, 5060 Green County Line Road, 3 to 7 p.m. And part of the 15 years, 15 hits film series, Wayne's World, 4 o'clock showing at the IU Cinema at 1213 East 7th Street. And, of course, there is the Cosmic Songwriter Festival, night number 3, 7 o'clock tonight at the Buskirk Chumley Theater with Clayton Anderson and special guests Liv LaFleuve and Kara Jean Wallers. Well, there are still other things that I haven't got to that you're just going to have to wait because I just can't get through all of them. But you can find our complete calendar listing available at WFHB.org. To get your event listed in the calendar, please send full details to calendars at WFHB.org at least 1 week in advance. 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Well, I'm going to play next the third installment to Arbutus Cunningham's release called Gourd Stories. Arbutus Cunningham is a storyteller that used to be on the show pretty regularly when the late Mike Kelsey did the old time train 45. Fortunately, we do have a few recordings of her stories. And this month I've been playing you a selection from the four tracks available on Gourd Stories. And to let you know, this third track is called The Drinking Gourd. Not next week, but the week afterwards, the last weekend of the month, I'll be back on the air doing this show, and I will play the entire recording throughout the show. So here's Arbutus Cunningham with The Drinking Gourd coming up next here on WFHB.
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0: long, slow, hot wave of sunlight and rain. Fireflies came out at night and blinked soft messages in the warm evenings. Frances weeded and watered her little garden and held long conversations with the big gourd. Something grew inside her that felt a little like happiness. One afternoon in early August, when she was outside weeding the lettuce, her friend Kay stopped by. "Dang, those are some busy gourd vines. I count 17 fruits." "What's the cushion for?" said Kay. "That's so the big gourd doesn't split when it hits the ground. I'm afraid its stem is going to break if it keeps growing. I love that gourd. It talks to me." Kay cocked her head to one side and raised an eyebrow. "Well, I mean, you know, we communicate," amended Frances. "They are very responsive plants." "My sister raises gourds," said Kay. "You ought to go talk to her. She's got a booth in the farmer's market. She's cuckoo about gourds. Let me get my camera. I want to take some pictures of those while the light's still good." The very next Saturday, Frances walked down to the market. She bought two bunches of basil from Jeff and Megan. She bought some early transparents from Boone Sims. She bought three stalks of white gladiolas from Bob, the gladiola man. Sue's stall was in the aisle behind the gladiolas. She was surrounded by gourds. Big gourds made into baskets, bottle gourds, birdhouse gourds, a gourd banjo, even a life-sized gourd woman with a worn cotton huipil and a gourd hat. "Can I help you?" "Well, I'm growing bushel gourds," said Frances, "and I don't know how to cure them." Sue smiled. Her eyes were blue and very clear. "I usually leave them out in the field all winter, just right on the vines. They need a lot of ventilation. They'll mold and get soft if you take them inside. In the spring, when the shells are hard, I scour off the outside and then I decide what to make with them." "There's one really big gourd I'm worried about," said Frances. "I like all of them, of course, but, oh, it's my favorite. I put a cushion under it in case the stem breaks. I'd hate for it to crack." "I know what you mean," said Sue. "Bushel gourds are real friendly. If they like you, they'll reseed themselves." Frances took a deep breath, gathered her courage, and then blurted out, "Do any of your gourds talk?" As soon as the words left her lips, she felt stupid. "Do gourds talk?" Sue stood very still. Her blue eyes searched Frances's face. Quietly, she said, "Do you have a talking gourd?" "Well, yes, I guess I do. The big gourd talks. I'm not a fanciful person, and I'm really not making this up." "No, I believe you." Sue put her hands in her apron pockets. "Gourds do talk. Not everyone, and not all the time, but yes, it happens. In all the years I've lived with gourds, 5 have talked to me. The first time, I thought I was crazy. It was a bottle gourd. It asked for coffee grounds." She smiled at the memory. "What did you do?" "I gave it coffee grounds. It told me stories for the next 3 months. It was years before another one talked. I don't know what makes them decide to do that. If you've got a talking gourd, you are very, very lucky. Please tell it I said hello." That evening, Frances picked the last of the lettuce and dug up 6 potatoes. She was just reaching for the sweet corn when the big gourd said, "Frances, there are only 4 ears left. Turn your head slowly and look down at the far end of the yard. There's an old raccoon down there with a gimpy leg. She's been thinking about sweet corn all afternoon. Leave the last 2 ears for her." "Well, I only need 2 ears anyway," said Frances. She sat down in the little gully between the rows and leaned on the chair cushion. "I met a woman today at the market. Her name is Sue. She says to tell you hello." "Ah, Sue. Sue, eyes are blue. She loves gourds, and the gourds love Sue," sang the gourd. Sue says Gorge don't talk very often. Well, she's wrong. We talk all the time. We just don't talk to humans very much. Why not? Talking to humans is a lot of work. For one thing, the syntax is very difficult. For another, humans don't listen well. They grow up believing that they alone among millions of species have the gift of language. When confronted with evidence to the contrary, they are apt to jump to erroneous conclusions. Last summer, 4 people in Monroe County sought the help of mental health professionals because Gorge spoke to them. One of them works in the prosecutor's office. Why did you talk to me? Because you were so lonely. Because you have a good heart. Because you made a garden and planted seeds just on the right day, at the right time, and you weeded and watered and hoed and got excited when we climbed up the garage wall. And because the wall faces due west, we get a lot of sun, which means we were able to bloom on the perfect day. Did you take note of what day that was, Francis? No. Well, you should be more observant. Keep records. It was June the 19th. Juneteenth, said the court. Is that significant? Yes. Now listen. Francis settled a little deeper into the cushion. A cricket sang close to her ear. In the west, the sun flamed crimson and scarlet. The Emancipation Proclamation was first issued in 1862. In September, said the Gourd, right after the Battle of Antietam. Lord, what a mess that was. Bloody destruction all over the place. Abraham Lincoln, you remember him? He rose up after that and said, all right, okay, that's it. All you Southern rebels need to quit this fighting and stuff and come on back into the Union right this minute, and if you don't, I'm going to free all the slaves in the Confederacy as of January the 1st, 1863. Well, they didn't, and he did, except that the Confederate states did not recognize his authority. They wanted to keep slavery going, which is how the Southern economy worked. Anyway, that was what the whole war was about. It wasn't just about states' rights, which is what they taught you in school. Get your foot out the coreopsis. So there were some problems with the concept of emancipation, let alone the process. See, Lincoln didn't hold a televised press conference, and the news was not carried on CNN, and Daniel Schorr did not analyze the possible ramifications of the proclamation because the only major network at that time for black folks in the South was word of mouth. And believe me, the word had to go through a lot of mouths to get from the front steps of the White House down to Virginia and the Carolinas, over into Georgia and Alabama. It was slow going for such a good word. That's why it took so long for it to get to Texas, which, as you know, is way out there over yonder. Miles were longer back then, especially when you moved over them on foot. Also, it was dangerous for black folks to talk about being freed. Hell, it was dangerous for Lincoln, too, but he didn't know it. Anyway, the big news of freedom finally got to Texas in June. June the 19th, 1865. Now that's a great day. That's a real victory to celebrate. Good news, the chariot's coming. You know that song? White folks called it a spiritual, which it was, only it wasn't just about going to heaven. That's one of the songs the black folks sang to spread the word. Good news, the chariot's coming. So the white folks would think, now isn't that sweet? They all singing about going to heaven and stuff like that. Just like the route for the Underground Railroad was carried in the song about the drinking gourd. Lean your head back, Francis. Way back. Now look up there. No, to the north. You see the dipper? Francis searched the sky. It was a clear night. No moon. In the east was Orion. There were the Pleiades. Ah, there was the dipper, almost straight overhead. That's the drinking gourd, said the big gourd. Follow the handle out with your eyes. See that big star, very bright? That's Polaris, the North Star. The dipper points to the North Star, and the North Star pointed the way to freedom. There's a whole map in that song, Francis. Not like a AAA map. There are no sure roads to freedom, but a route all the same, one that couldn't be lost or stolen. We are not drinking gourds. People made banjos and shakers and drums and jacketas out of us. We're talking gourds and blooming on Juneteenth like we did because you planted the seeds when you did, and this hilltop being a good place for gourds like it is, and the sun strong and hot and everything working together the way it ought to do, well, it was just in our hearts to talk to you. Besides, there is a deal of stuff you need to know. Frances reached out her hand and smoothed it over and over the big gourd. She was just about to say how grateful she was, how pleased and honored. And even these weren't the right words. She needed a bigger word, a really generous word. When there came a stealthy rustle, no louder than a sigh, from the corn. She thought better of speech altogether and leaned back slow on the cushion and counted the stars while the old raccoon gnarled and grizzled her corn.
1: I just heard The Drinking Gourd, the third part of the four-part gourd stories from the recording of that name by Arbutus Cunningham. We'll hear, as I said, the disc in its entirety scattered throughout the Old Time Train 45 at the last, let's see, what is that? It is the 30th. That's when I'll be doing the show next. It is 10:40, and this WFHB support for WFHB comes from the Brown County Inn, located just off the main street of Nashville, Indiana, at 51 State Road 46 East. The Brown County Inn is also a restaurant, bar, and gathering place for visitors and locals alike. More information at browncountyinn.com. 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Well, up next, here's a track from Dylan Buston, from his Dylan Buston's Almanac release. Excuse me, I'll follow that up with another track from Ray Major's Harmonica, that recording of Ray doing polkas, waltzes, and fiddle tunes from southern Indiana on harmonica and such not. And then we'll sneak in a few more fiddle tunes until the top of the hour, in which time we will be tuning into last week's Saturday's Child performance, all here on your community radio station, WFHB.

past milepost 135. Drowsing, I swerved and barely missed a bear cub crossing the park's highway. It's wilder stretch between Talkeetna and Cantwell. Four more hard hours to Fairbanks, I veered onto the next wide shoulder, slept, woke to a stranger tapping the windshield, pointing to a double rainbow arched over Denali. I mumbled thanks, pushed myself up out of the seat, stood and watched the sky pull color apart like taffy, while Denali, that big old mountain of mountains, rose like the iceberg king, shrugging sea level and humanity. Breathing in the giant animal power of this place, I settled once more at the wheel, smelled the cool July air, then spun onto blacktop and took off like a goshawk into the midnight pinks.

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1: Good morning and welcome to Saturday's Child WFHB's Good morning and welcome to Saturday's Child WFHB's monthly live radio broadcast where we feature musical guests the second Saturday of the month since March 1994. 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Grab a cup of coffee, bagels and schmears, Jim Lang's All-Star Homemade Award-Seeking Cookies, and settle in for a fantastic hour of music. And there's no charge. But for the charge you get from the show, music fans, please give a warm welcome to Cloud 7 on Saturday's Child.
2: Thank you, Frank. Well, it's great to be here. We've been looking forward to this. We're going to start off with two songs about the month of May. The first one is about the cicada emergence. You all remember that. A highlight of the pandemic out at Boston Woods Farm, where I live. And then we're going into Now Is the Month of Maine, which is a completely lunatic little madrigal. Off we go.

0: So, hi, I'm Dexter Edge. I'm one of the basses in the group. Our next number is going to be Din Diri Din, which comes from an old Renaissance manuscript called the Cancionero de Palacio, which is a large collection of Renaissance part songs collected between the 1470s and the early 1550s, or 1500s. The manuscript has 458 pieces in it. The music and text are anonymous. The text is a little bit strange. It's basically a kind of Spanish, but it's mixed up with a few French phrases that seem to be French. There are three short verses with the refrain repeated between each one, and the second line of each verse becomes the first line of the next, so there are only four lines in all, but they tell a story. So here's the English translation. I arose one fine day and spent the morning in the meadow. I heard the nightingale singing on the bough, din diri din. I heard the nightingale singing on the bough. Nightingale, oh nightingale, do this errand for me, din diri din. Nightingale, oh nightingale, do this errand for me. Tell my lover that I am already married, din diri din.
1: Do you know?

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Why not? These are randador panpipes. That's a fun word, randador. And I got these from a nameless guy who was out on the steps of the New England Aquarium one day. Oh, that was a good day for me. These are nice, randador. So in the Andean panpipe band, which is a loud and wild affair, these, along with the... Yeah. The little armadillo stringed instrument are the rhythm section. So these are rhythm pipes. Here we go.

0: All righty. What are we doing now, friends?
1: Dog song.
2: The doggy song.
0: We're going to do, oh my goodness, okay. Lost in the Woods Farm, where we make mead and take care of animals. Or they take care of us, more like it. Our most honorable dog is Honey Bear. Honey Bear is a great big black and brown hound. And she loves to eat, and she so wants to be good. Oh, she would never, ever do anything wrong. Now, one day, my son and I came home, and it was clear that Honey Bear had done something terribly wrong, because she had her hands on her head, and she was slinking around and crying. Oh, we never could figure out what it was. But I don't know. This is a dog owner's lesson. Hours later, we had not succeeded in cheering her up, and we finally decided the only thing to do was scold her. So we did, and she felt so much better. Oh, my. So Honey Bear's vice is to go out and sing with the coyotes. Whenever the coyotes are singing, she dashes out of the house, runs across the meadow. There's nothing you can do. You can call all you want. She's going to sing with those coyotes. And so this song is about her. And it's rather long, so you'll hear all about it. Canum Canticum, the dog song. You can do that again, Dexter.

0: Thank you, everyone. My goodness. 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It wasn't a pet. One day, a frog appeared in our shower stall, and this was a year when we had crane flies and moths all over our bathroom, plenty for Froggy to eat. He stayed there all summer. He stayed there all winter. We had to bring mealworms.
1: Oh, my gosh.
0: And the next spring, he was singing this whole time. It's how we knew he was male. A female showed up, and after a while, off they went. Off they went to do those things that froggies do. And she came back. But this is a song for Mr. Frisbee, our first frog, who was our housemate for ever so many months. It's just wonderful.
1: One, two, three.

Hi, I'm Carol Marks. I'm one of the sopranos in our group. And this next piece is a beautiful and reassuring song, The Peace of Wild Things. The lyrics are by Wendell Berry and the music by Malcolm Dalglish. The opening bars of this piece are from a traditional hymn that dates back to the end of the first millennium.

Okay. This is the world's shortest version of The Wind in the Willows, which I hope you all read as children. It's a wonderful story about a mole and a water rat and a badger and a toad and the evildoers, weasels and stoats. Okay, here we go. Sorry. One more thing. We're going to sing this through twice. And the second time we sing it through, we're going to add the sounds of forest animals. And we would like it if you too would, the second time through, add the sounds of forest animals as the spirit moves you. Okay, try that again. One, two, three.

0: 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Cloud 7 on Saturday's Child. It's a fantastic show this morning. Stick around. We got a whole other half to go on Saturday's Child. 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Cloud 7. We'll be right back. Thanks for being here.
1: Come back on and play something else, or I could read some information. I'll just do that. 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
1: My own choice. I do want to call out to our composers, because I'm responsible for some of this, but not nearly all. Keaton Springfield, who's a guy in town here who's like completely invisible in the music scene almost, he's written a whole bunch of great things for us, and we will sing 2 of them here in the second set.
2: All right.
1: We're big fans of Elaine Hagenberg. Now, we're not going to do an Elaine Hagenberg today, but next time we come, we will. And the next piece we're going to sing is Joe Jenks and Winborn put together. So that's
2: fantastic.
1: Cool.
2: Well, we're going to get to that in just a second. But before we do, I'd have to ask you a little bit about the name. Cloud 7, I get like just a couple steps short of Cloud 9, I suppose. But then I expected to see 7 people on stage and there's 8. So then I got confused thinking, why not Cloud 8?
1: No, we're not Cloud 8.
2: Yeah,
1: no.
2: So I just, tell me about the name.
1: Well, you're on the right track. 7 refers to our perception of our place in the cosmic order of a cappella singing. Uh-huh. We're not going to be Cloud 9. But and Cloud 8, that's just too upwardly mobile, you know.
2: Sounded too ambitious.
1: Yeah, so we've settled on Cloud 7. We're pretty relaxed about what we do.
2: Well, you sound angelic to us. Cloud 7 on WFHB Saturday Channel. Thanks for being here.
1: So we've been pretty lighthearted so far. Yeah, well, that's coming to an end. This piece, The Lady of the Harbor, this is it's a Statue of Liberty piece, tribute to the statue. And it was written some time ago by Joe Jenks. He's a labor activist-type folky. And the 4-part arrangements from Winborn, they've been in Bloomington a few times. I hope you got to see them. They are the top of the a cappella heap. They're Cloud 9. And I have added a verse and done some arranging to this, and now we'll sing it for you. Whoopsie, if I don't knock over my colleagues.

Thank you. Here's a Keaton Springfield one. I actually wrote this melody myself. Oh, my God. And it describes the lives of Irish women on the coast in the mid-20th century, and then back however many centuries you care to count. It was like this. And it may still be like this a little bit one place or another in Ireland, but it's still like this a lot of other places. The Dark Sea Calling.

0: are in
1: Thank you. I was listening to an expat who's here in the United States, and she was talking about citizenship. She thought, I'm not a citizen here. Am I a citizen in my home country? I'm a citizen anywhere. And I thought to myself, if the country broke your heart, you know you're a citizen. And here we go, the country of our heartache.

That music was John Sibelius, Finlandia. And if you're looking for a real treat, Google Finlandia electric toothbrushes. There's a fellow in Finland who's part of the device music movement, where he uses machines to sing songs, use computer modulation to do this. And it started off with a guy who ended up with like 40 floppy drives. And he used floppy drives. And they're great, the floppy drive guy. But this fellow in Finland, he really likes credit card machines because they print out paper too, and he can do visuals. But for this song, he took his electric toothbrushes up into the mountains and his computer and some batteries. And there they are, perched over the forest primeval in Finland, singing their little toothbrush hearts out. You'll like it, I promise. This is a song I wrote to my favorite piece of music ever, which is Thomas Tallis' third mode melody. And I wrote it because Doris Lessing, who I dearly love, the author Doris Lessing, had written a book about a goddess-type figure, a spiritual leader, who just leaves her people. Well, she's ordered to do so by the divine administrator. She doesn't have a choice. And the book is her story from there. But Doris never goes back to revisit the people who were left behind. So I do it for her in this song. It's called Shikasta, which is the name of the broken earth. One, two, three.

0: Here's one of our favorites. In the second part of this song, I talk about the car choir at the Unitarian Universalist Church of Bloomington during the pandemic, when Susan Swaney bought 1,000 feet of microphone cable, a 30-channel mixer, and a new FM transmitter. And we would go in our cars and stay in them, and every car gets a microphone. And she would stand up in front of us and direct the choir. I know, it was crazy, but better than nothing.
1: Here we go.

All right, folks, how about it? Great morning. That's Cloud 7 on WFHB. Our sopranos, Carol Marks and Joe Bowman. Altos, Leisha Weber and Annabelle Watson. Alto soprano Susie Sullivan, baritones Andrew Apple and Dexter Edge, and on the Arandador, the Andean rhythm panpipe. I think I said that right. A tenor so good that he's widely known as an 11er. Bamboo Steve Pollard, Cloud 7. Thanks for tuning in at home. Thanks for listening over the air. 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We'll be back in June on the 13th, so come on back and join us. Our creator, chief engineer, executive producer, the man, the myth, the legend behind it all, Sundog Jeffrey Morris. So, yeah. Saturday's Child is possible through the dedication and talents of Jim Lang on Signals and Sounds, Marion Connolly on Cables and Connections, Ilse Ackerberg's on Digital Doohickeys and Archival Production, Kaya G on Booking Assistance, Terry Mason on Time and In Tune, and Joe Loop on everything else. Our studio engineer, Mark Richardson, this morning, Saturday's Child theme, Deep Blue Soul by the Keith Skooglin Trio. My name is DJ. 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

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Time for the weather. It's exactly 12 o'clock p.m. today, May. Let's get the weather up. May 16th, Saturday. Lots of things going on around town. Right now, it's 67 degrees Fahrenheit. Its humidity is 87%. There's a 12-mile-per-hour wind out of the south. Barometer is 29.11 inches of mercury. Dew point is 63, which means it's likely raining or very close to it. Today we're going to reach a high of 78 degrees. We'll have showers off and on all day long. Tonight, the showers become scattered, and we may even have some thunderstorms. It will reach a low of 63 degrees. Tomorrow, a high of 86, becoming sunny. Sunday night, a low of 67 and clear. Whoa, that sounds good. Monday, sunny, then a chance of thunderstorms in the afternoon, a high of 87. We're starting to finally get some warmer weather. Monday night, low of 70 degrees, and again, a chance of thunderstorms. Tuesday, 86, chance of thunderstorms, likely increasing as the day goes on. Tuesday night, a low of 66 and more showers. So it looks like a pretty rainy time we're in for here, folks. Let's see if I can pull up the announcements here. Somehow they got closed up today. Sometimes things like that.

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We are community radio for South Central Indiana. All right, let's get going. It's time for the Rural Route Show. And today I'm going to specialize in some women in bluegrass because I don't often get to hear from them. So here we go. And this goes out to my friend Loretta Vinson, who supplied me with tons of CDs for this show. So here we go.

Okay, we just heard from the Daughters of American Bluegrass. Mama, can't you hear that train a-coming from their release of the same, the Daughters of American Bluegrass that came out in 2008. For that, we heard Daughters of Bluegrass, their song Fool's Gold, and Daughters of Bluegrass. Hazel Dickens brought us Old River from the release Oh Sister, the World's Bluegrass, Women's Bluegrass Collection from 2015. And we also heard Lori Lewis doing Eight More Miles from the same disc. Sister Sadie sang Don't Tell Me Stories from her release Sister Sadie in 2016. And we started off our set with Once Upon a Time bluegrass band in Brown County called Real Time doing the song There Ain't No Train. And I believe that came out around 2010. So you're listening to Rural Route Show. I'm Dr. Christy, or DJ for today. It's time for some events here. Tonight at 7 p.m., the Cosmic Songwriter Festival Night number 3, featuring Clayton Anderson with special guests Liv LaFave and Kara Jean Wallers. That starts at 7 p.m. at the Buskirk Chumley Theater. And also at 7 p.m. this evening is Resounding Joy, Beethoven's Ninth Symphony at the IU Musical Arts Center, 101 North Eagleson Avenue. And in addition, tonight at 7 p.m. at the Mitchell Opera House, they'll be having a James Taylor tribute called Sweet Baby James. So Nashville singer-songwriter Bill Grease delights audiences with his Taylor-like vocals and guitar playing. You can catch... Hold on, let me pull this up here. Join... Here we go. I have to catch up with myself here. Almost there. Here we go. Our complete calendar listings are available at wfhb.org. To get your event listed in the calendar, please send full details to calendars at wfhb.org at least 1 week in advance. The events calendar is a volunteer-powered public service of your community radio station right here, WFHB. All right, time now to get back to the music. Here we go.

All right. We just heard from Robin and Linda Williams doing Cold, Cold Heart from their release In the Company of Strangers from 2000. Alicia Nugent brought us For Love's Sake from her release Alicia Nugent 2015. Michelle Nixon and Drive sang I Know the Rain. And that sounded real, like this morning. From her release, What More Should I Say in 2005, Freakwater sang Blood and Fire from their release, Dancing Underwater in 1997. Casey Chambers sang Little Sparrow from her release, Surrender. And Sinead O'Connor, Dagger Through the Heart from her release, Just Because I'm a Woman in 2003. Barbara Lamb brought us Herman's Hornpipe, Instrumental Bluegrass Fiddle from 2006. Let's see. We started off our set with Don't Tell Me Stories by Sister Sadie. Well, that about wraps up. We played a lot of songs in the last 20 minutes. So it is 1:01 p.m. Saturday on May 16th. 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It's time for the weather now, though. It's currently 66 degrees, and the wind is calm. We have 87% humidity. The dew point is 62 degrees, and the barometer says 29.98 inches of mercury, visibility 7 miles. We should see a high of about 75 today, and more showers are likely. Tonight, we'll see a low of 63. Showers and then scattered thunderstorms. Sunday, a high of 86 degrees and becoming Sunday. Tomorrow night, clear, 67. Monday, a high of 87. We're going to have sunny and then a chance of more thunderstorms. And then Monday night, Tuesday night, all stormy. Monday night, a low of 70 degrees. Tuesday, a high of 86. Chance of thunderstorms and showers. Tuesday night, low of 66, showers. Wednesday, high of 76, showers. So, going to be a rainy week, folks. So, this is WFHB, Bloomington, Indiana. 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So many ways to listen to us. This is the Rural Route Show. Like I said, we try to specialize in bluegrass today. However, I'm specializing in women in bluegrass, which is kind of rare because there are quite a few women and women's groups out there now in bluegrass, but they don't get played a lot. So I'm trying to highlight how great they are. And so anyway, it's time to get back to the music. Hope you're having a good Saturday, and let's listen.

Okay, we just heard a new one from the Onlys. The song is called Pretty Little Miss. That's a traditional song. And this is from their release that just came out last year, You Climb the Mountain. Before that, we heard, of course, Alison Krauss and others doing Down to the River to Pray from the Oh Brother, Where Art Thou release. The O'Kanes brought us All Because of You, The Only Years from 2001. I'm not sure whether that was a woman singing with that guy or not, but it might have been two guys, but I thought it sounded like a woman. But anyway, before that, we heard Dave Carter and Tracy Grammer doing Cat Eye, Willie Claims His Lover from their release Tanglewood Tree in 2014. The Honeydew Drops sang Nowhere to Stand from their release If the Sun Will Shine in 2009. Jeff and Vida sang Dead and Gone from their release, The Simplest Plans, 2003. Let's see. Yeah, that was that set. So it's about 21 minutes after the hour, so it's time to look at some calendar events for today. From 3 to 6 p.m. today at Riddle Point Park up on North Tunnel Road, up on Lake Lemon, is the Ms. Lake Lemon Pageant 2026. Says you've never seen a pageant like this. Picture it, ball gowns and fancy dress, muck boots, a cheering crowd dressed in yellow, and a lineup of challenges that range from impressive to slightly ridiculous. To did it really just happen? Welcome to badass women doing quirky challenges in fancy dresses for charity. Miss Lake Lemon is back for year two, and we were gathering lakeside for an afternoon of laughter, grit, and community spirit, all to support the Monroe Fire Protection District. So that's going on today at the Riddle Point Park at the shelter house there from 3 to 6 p.m. Sounds like fun if you're up for it. There's a Once Upon a Time fundraiser for Dolly Parton's Imagination Library. That's going on at Fowler Pumpkin Patch, 5060 North Green County Line Road in Bloomington, Indiana. That's from 3 to 7. It says, Dolly Parton's Imagination Library brings the joy of reading to kids across our region by providing free, high-quality books to young learners from birth to 5 years old. Currently, 700 children in Green County receive monthly books, sparking creativity, curiosity, and lifelong love of reading. So to support the program, this event is to support the program and reach even more young readers in Greene County. There's a raffle, a live acoustic music by Jack McDivitt, photo ops with a life-size Dolly Parton cutout, cash bar with beer and wine, for purchase, just beer and wine, food trucks, ice cream, and a visit from Eastern Greene County Fire Territory's fire truck. Funds raised will provide books to Greene County kids. So, and at 4 p.m. at the IU Cinema, 1213 East 7th Street in Bloomington, you have 15 years, 15 hits film series, Wayne's World. Wayne's World, it's about when a slacker best friends, Wayne Campbell, Mike Myers, played by Mike Myers, and Garth Algar, played by Dana Carvey, are offered the chance to go big with their cable access show by slimy TV executive Benjamin Oliver, played by Rob Lowe. They soon realize the network only wants to exploit them, while Benjamin also plots to steal away Wayne's magically babylicious new girlfriend, Cassandra, played by Tia Carrera, featuring historical supporting roles by Laura Flynn Boyle, Chris Farley, Meatloaf, Alice Cooper, Ed O'Neill, Kurt Fuller, and more. So you can find that at 4 p.m. at the IU Cinema. All right. 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All right.
right. Let's get back to the music. It's still clear out, thankfully. Here we go.

All right, we just heard from Dale Ann Bradley, the song I'm Just an Old Chunk of Coal on her release Kentucky for Me in 2023. Millie Raccoon brought us Offering to the Fae from the release of the same name, also released in 2023. Dolly Parton with The Cash on the Barrelhead. I love that song. From her release The Grass is Blue in 2019. We started off that set with the Goat Rodeo Sessions and the song Here in Heaven with Chris Thiele and Aifa O'Donovan singing that lead. Let's see, that was our first one of the set. So it's time for a couple of announcements and we'll get back to the music for our last set here on Rural Routes today. 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And tune in on Sunday from 2 to 4 p.m. for Planetary Caravan, an eclectic mix of music from all corners of the world. 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Planetary Caravan, Sundays at 2 p.m. right here on WFHB. All right, time to get back to the music. This is going to be our last set for Rural Routes and also going to be my last time hosting a Rural Routes show. It's been really fun and hope you've enjoyed the music. So keep on listening, though. There'll be more good DJs hosting the show in the future. So here we go with some more music.

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Current temperature is 70 degrees in downtown Bloomington. Today we can expect a high of 75. Showers are likely. For tonight, a low of 63 with a slight chance of showers, or I guess a likely chance of showers. For Sunday, a slight chance of showers and showers, then sunny, a high of 86 degrees. For Sunday night, clearing skies, a low of 67. For Monday, a high of 87 degrees, sunny, then a chance of thunderstorms. And for Monday night, 70 degrees as the low and a chance of thunderstorms. Well, good afternoon and welcome to the dark end of the street. My name is John. 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

It's Otis Rush in the background. We just heard Arthur Crudup doing That's All Right. And that was from 1967. And before that, we heard from Otis Redding from 1964. Preceding that, we heard from Hank Snow from 1960, Charlie Rich from 1959, the Bobettes from 1957, and Hank Thompson from 1959. This is WFHB, Bloomington Community Radio, 91.3 FM for South Central Indiana. 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It's time now to read three events from our community calendar from 3 until 6 today. It's the Lake Lemon Pageant, Miss Lake Lemon Pageant 2026 at 7599 North Tunnel Road in Unionville at the Riddle Point Park. From 3 until 7, it's Once Upon a Time fundraiser for Dolly Parton's Imagine Library at the Fowler Pumpkin Patch out of there in Greene County at 5060 North Greene County Line Road. And from 4 p.m. today, it's 15 years, 15 hits film series Wayne's World at the IU Cinema, 1213 East 7th Street in Bloomington. Our complete calendar listing is available at WFHB.org. 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

I like the way you walk, like the way you talk. Let me hold your hand, try to understand. I want a girl like you to tell my troubles to. Don't be afraid, you heard what I said. Let the four winds blow.

recorded in 1957. It was Rory Brown, Let the Four Winds Blow. Preceding that, from 1959, George Jones, White Lightning. It was his first big hit. Preceding that, 1960, Eddie Cochran, Three Steps to Heaven. Preceding that, from 1961, Solomon Brooke, Cry to Me. Ahead of that, from 1957, Johnny Horton, Lover's Rock. And preceding that, from 1957, Candy Kisses from George Morgan. And we started off from 1964, And I Love Him from Esther Phillips. Right here on Community Radio WFHB. 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Same.

Yeah, from 1964. William Bell, You Don't Miss Your Water. Preceding that, from 1960, we heard Benny King, Spanish Harlem. And before that, we heard I'm a Dog. Ain't I a Dog? Ain't I a Dog by Rainey Self from 1957. And preceding that, we heard Thurston Harris, Little Bitty Pretty One from 1957. And ahead of that, Carl Mann, Mona Lisa from 1959. And before that, we heard the Marquise from 1957. And we started off with, it didn't come up here. I missed one didn't come through. I'll have to get back to that. You're listening to The Dark End of the Street. The time is 3 p.m. You're listening to WFHB Bloomington at 91.3 FM, W251AG Bloomington at 98.1 FM, W264BP Nashville at 100.7 FM, and W292DD Ellisville at 106.3 FM, community radio for South Central Indiana. 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We got 1 hour to go. Welcome to The Dark End of the Street.

Yeah, from 1955. That was Sid King and the Five Strings. And preceding that, we heard from Farron Young, Hello Walls, from 1961. Ahead of that, we heard from Lonnie Mack, his version of Wild Bird Flower from 1965, and never released until 2001. And before that, we heard from Billy Boy Arnold, Crying and Pleading, from not sure what year that was. Preceding that, we heard Bo Diddley, A Pretty Thing from 1958, and ahead of that, Lefty Frizzell, Saginaw, Michigan from 1963. And we started off with the Falcons, I Found a Love. I'm not sure what year that was. Okay, the time is 3:19. 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It's time now to read three events from our community calendar from 5 until 8 today at the Nashville House. It's Big John Collins. Big John Collins at the Nashville House, 15 South Van Buren Street in Nashville, from 5 to 8. And at 7 o'clock tonight, it's Resounding Joy, Beethoven's Ninth Symphony, I can't tell it anyway, the IU Musical Arts Center, 101 North Eagleston Avenue in Bloomington. And at 7 p.m. is Sweet Baby James, the number one James Taylor tribute at the Mitchell Opera House at 217 North 7th Street in Mitchell, Indiana. Our complete calendar listing is available at WFHB.org. 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

Yeah, it was Bill Justice and his orchestra from 1957. Raunchy is the name of the song. Preceding that, we heard Webb Pierce, 1,000 Miles Ago from 1957. We heard Urso Hickey Going Down the Road. And that was from 1957. Before that, we heard Webb Pierce. And before that, we heard Ray Charles, Hallelujah, I Love Her So, from 1955. Preceding that, Oney Wheeler, Going Back to the City, from 1957. Bobby Bear, from 1964, Miller's Cave. And we started off with Aretha Franklin, Call Me, from 1969. The time is 3:39. 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Now, last Saturday, I was over in Bloomfield at the Bloomfield Blues Barbecue and Beer Festival, the 5th annual. And a nice crowd. And on stage was Piney Woods. Piney Woods and the Harrisburg Horns and a great group of veteran musicians. And that was an enjoyable thing for me to sit and listen to those guys. Now, you know, Piney Woods has quite a history in Bloomington. He's been a contributor to the music scene for many, many years. And back in the mid-90s on this radio station, when we were first starting, he came on and did a blues program on the afternoon, one of these weekday afternoons, late afternoons, and one of the most popular programs on this station back in the mid-90s. And always great, appreciated his contribution to WFHB. So we're going to start off this set with a brand new 2024 release from Piney Woods featuring the Harrisburg Horns right here on WFHB. This is a tune written by Ted Taylor entitled, I Don't Care No More on WFHB.

preceding that, we heard from Clive McFetter and the Drifters, A Lover's Question. And we started off with Piney Woods, I Don't Care No More. Hey, the time is 3:54. Well, this has been the Dark End of the Street. Thanks for tuning in. Be sure to stay tuned for Youth Radio coming up top of the hour. We got one more for you. Going to take you right near the top of the hour. And this is a 2020 release from a gentleman from South Wales. His name is James Oliver. He plays over 300 gigs a year. He's been doing this for 6-7 years. He'll be in Nashville, Tennessee in August. I'd like to make it, but I can't. This is James Oliver on WFHB.

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The current temperature is 70 degrees. Today we expect a high of 75 with showers are likely. Tonight showers are likely, then a chance of thunderstorms, low of 63. For Sunday, a high of 86, slight chance of showers, then sunny. For Sunday night, clear skies, 67 degrees. And for Monday, a high of 67, sunny to the chance of storms. And for Monday night, 70 degrees is the low and a chance of thunderstorms. This is WFHB.

0: 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In the latest episode of What the Health, host Winnie Dong welcomes Samantha Bettinger to talk about her career as a senior specialist in regulatory affairs at Symtra Biopharma Solutions. Bettinger is a recent PhD graduate from the IU School of Public Health. That interview is coming up now on Youth Radio Podcast Hour. My name is Winnie Dong, and you're tuning into What the Health, a series where we interview healthcare professionals about their expertise in the healthcare industry. Today's guest is Ms. Bettinger. Please introduce yourself.
1: Hi, my name is Samantha Bettinger, and I am currently a senior specialist in regulatory affairs at Symtra Biopharma Solutions. I recently finished my PhD at IU in the School of Public Health and have quite an extensive background in public health research as well. I went to Miami University of Ohio for my undergrad and my master's degree. I worked a few years in between starting my PhD, but currently have landed in the health industry and pharmaceutical industry.
0: Lovely. So what is something surprising about your job?
1: Something that's surprising. I would say that we work with so many different countries. You know, everyone thinks about the FDA, but not everybody thinks about how other countries have their own policies and procedures in place to get drugs approved. But I would say outside of my job specifically, just the whole pharmaceutical manufacturing process in general is so interesting because everything is very super regulated. It's very procedural that you have to follow it in a certain way. They have hazmat suits on, and it's a very rigid and strict process.
0: Yeah. So research in medicine seems so fast paced. Like, we see so many new developments and innovations happening, but health regulations seem so slow. How do you shift between those two gears?
1: Yeah, so the manufacturing process is definitely fast-paced. People's research projects can be fast-paced as well. But like you said, the regulations are pretty slow. They aren't changed very often, but it's due to kind of the rigor of what the regulations are. So part of my role currently is that I am responsible for monitoring the regulatory intelligence, which is looking at all of the different countries' policies, regulations, guidances, and making sure that we take this back as an organization and comply with what is changing. So we actually just found a guidance in our recent review of the regulatory intelligence that is being updated right now. But the last time that it was updated was, I believe, 2013. So it takes a long time for those guidances to get changed, partly because of how much work goes into getting them changed. But I think that it helps to make the process a little more streamlined, that things aren't changing so drastically all of the time.
0: Yeah, that makes so much sense now that you talk about that. So in your world, what's harder, the actual scientific research or navigating the ethics and regulations that go along with it?
1: Both go hand in hand, and they can have their own challenges that are unique to each other. Previous to this role, I worked as an IRB coordinator for the University of Illinois in Chicago. So with that, we did more of kind of like the preliminary side of ethics and compliance and regulations. I reviewed like clinical trial protocols and some of their patient health studies. So with that, there's more direct risk to people involved because you're looking at the ethical challenges for human subjects. With the ethical concerns for the products that are manufactured at the company I work for now, that concern is that we're making sure that the product is safe to deliver to people. So they're two different sides of things, and they both really are closely aligned with each other. But at the end of the day, it all comes down to patient safety.
0: So there's a lot of debate on whether or not heavy regulation slows down life-saving innovation. As somebody who is the front lines of this conflict right now, do you think the current red tape is a necessary protector or an outdated barrier?
1: I think that regulations are important. They're the foundation of how things are completed. And that's in public health research, that's in clinical trials, that's in pharmaceuticals. It all comes down to the regulations. And those regulations, you know, initially for research purposes were put in place because of patient safety. So being able to know that the work that you're doing on people is for their better good, the benefits outweigh any sort of negatives, that's important, because initially those guidelines weren't put in place and people that were research participants were either not there because they wanted to be there, which is a big problem, or they were there and they were being harmed by the research that they were doing because these placeholders weren't available. So I think it's kind of a necessary evil, for lack of a better term.
0: Even going further into that, do you think the right to try experimental drugs is a win for patient freedom? Or do you think the undermining of rigorous standard procedures is hard to uphold?
1: I think that it's exactly that. It's your right to be involved in research. The issue comes into play when you're not there because you want to be. So there's a lot of great work in clinical trials for patients who, you know, maybe this is their only option. They have come to a place that's either such a serious ailment that they need something more
0: substantial
1: to get them through it, or it's such a rare disease that they don't have any other options. So having the right to be in a clinical trial is great for certain individuals, and it's great for the people that benefit from the outcomes of the research as well. I think that what becomes a problem is if you're not wanting to be a part of the research. And that's where the regulations come into play, that, you know, you have to consent to be a part of this. And at any point during your process in a research study, you can say no.
0: Right. The right to say no.
1: Right.
0: So how do you think the changes in political administration affect the long-term stability of health research projects? Is it hard to plan for the next 5 to 10 years when the administration can shift in every 4?
1: It could definitely be a barrier if things are flip-flopping every 4 years or so. It really is situational. I know some people that have lost research funding because of some of the changes. It's an ever-changing environment in general, especially when you're talking about getting grants for research projects. It's also a very competitive process. So there's a lot of nuanced pieces that go into that as well.
0: So, were there any research opportunities or opportunities in general that you missed out on that you wish you would have started earlier on?
1: I definitely would have liked to have more opportunities to work directly with clinical trials from a researcher perspective, but given the resources that I had in my academic programs, that wasn't quite available to me. I'm getting kind of the background of that in my professional industry work, but in more involvement with clinical trials is something that I would have liked to have had personally during my time in school.
0: Yeah, and recently getting a PhD, do you think that's worth it to go for higher education?
1: I personally think that my involvement in research has been one of the more foundational things that set me up for success. And I would recommend that to anyone that's interested in doing something like that. You know, it's not for everyone, but I think that there's a lot of great skills that come out of it that I would definitely recommend people to do. Not every job requires that, but if you're interested in getting involved in the health field, research is definitely a great place to start because of the transferable skills and because of the opportunities that it presents you with. You get the opportunity to analyze data, draw your findings, you know, maybe present at conferences or write papers. All of those things are tangible outcomes that you can then present and use for your future. I don't necessarily think that a PhD is required to do the job that I have now, but I think that it allowed me to have more hands-on knowledge for learning the skills that I have now to get to where I'm at.
0: Yeah. If you were to describe your job as an animal, what would it be and why?
1: Oh my. I would say that it is a lion. because, you know, it can be very scary when you look at it, but it can also be pretty tame if you're not getting into an issue. So as long as you keep everything even keeled and kind of leveled out, you can keep it pretty calm. But when a fire breaks out, it's, you know, it's a big fire.
0: Yeah. So that is all of our questions for you. Do you have any last comments, statements for our listeners?
1: I would just say if you're interested in public health or you're interested in working in the pharmaceutical industry, to really network and meet people that might share the same experience that you are looking to have so that you can learn how they got to where they're at. Like, what was their journey? How did they get from point A to point B? And how can you align with that to stay interested and then also find what you are looking for at the end of the day?
0: Okay, thank you so much. Again, this is With the Health on WFHB Youth Radio. I'm your host, Winnie Dong. Till next time.

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In a new episode of Grow with Glow, host Gloria Chi travels to California over spring break and talks to volunteers and staff at the Muir Woods National Monument.

0: Hey, it's Gloria Chi. Welcome to Growth Glow, where we interview innovators who are finding successful solutions to climate issues.
1: Can you briefly introduce yourself and your job title?
2: Yeah, my name is Chris. I am a Muirwoods volunteer. When I come volunteer once a week, and I usually row for an hour or two, which means like walking the trails, helping interpret the forest for the public, people I bump into, showing them cool things that I've found or interacting with things that they found. And then I work at the observation station.
3: My name is Riley Morris, and I am an interpretive park ranger with the National Park Service, and I am currently stationed at Muirwoods National Monument. A typical day here, it looks a little different depending on what programs are available for the day. I would say a typical day for me might look like staffing the orientation station, which is a table where folks can come and get familiar with things that they may learn about slash see in the monument in the woods. I might be giving a program that could look like a 1 hour tour. It could look like a 15 minute talk. It can also look like leading school groups that come to visit the woods through the forest in alignment with the California school curriculum. So, and then, yeah, sometimes I'm in the office reading materials.
4: I am an employee here. My name is Andres Vasquez. I'm a park ranger. I manage the education program here at Muirwoods. And that's who I am. There's also two people here who are volunteers and one person who is an education intern. Here at Muirwoods, we do the operations like visitor services. And so that includes making sure the park is open and safe for people to walk, scheduling programs for the general public, like tree talks and tours. And then we also ensure that the trails are safe and people are following rules. So we'll walk on the trails in addition to like giving programs and talks. And yeah, there's like some computer work, but I would say that half the time is spent outside, which is really nice. It's a good balance.
1: And then what is your favorite part of your job?
2: I mean, it's a pretty special place to spend time. When we come here, you know, everybody's here to be in the forest, and it's just kind of wonderful. Sometimes you're alone, sometimes there are a lot of other people, but all we're doing is talking about the trees, admiring them, and learning about where people traveled from to come to this special place. So, I don't know, it's just very nice to come here. It's different than my, you know, how I spend the rest of the week. So for me, it's like time off, actually.
4: I like talking to people. I like sharing knowledge with people about the ecosystem here. And I also like learning from people because Muirwoods gets like almost a million visitors every year. And people come here from all around the world. So I like to learn about like what national parks people are like have already visited or what they're doing in San Francisco to kind of just like help them plan their journey, but then also for me to like learn like where I should go next. So it's really cool. I've like met people here and like ran into them in the city. And so that's been really fun. And yeah, I think just like working with people and like being able to be in nature is like a plus, you know?
3: Part of my job, being outside every day is pretty sweet. I would say I really love teaching and talking to children. So the Junior Ranger program that we offer, sort of like a workbook for kids to kind of get inspired and start learning about the parks that they visit. So going through those programs with the kids, I really enjoy. And I also really like meeting people from all over the world who are visiting.
1: So what inspired you to work here?
2: Yeah, I started volunteering at the start of last year. So it's been a little over a year. And I wanted to do more service work. My children were volunteering for things, and I wanted to model that for them too. And I think I just got lucky. I live very near here, and they were bringing on more volunteers, and it's very well organized. But, you know, you kind of step into this place and you're like, I get to hang out like that. You want me to just hang out here? Like, done, you know?
3: I have been with the Park Service for 8 seasons. I was in Washington, and then I was in Yosemite before this. And I think the allure of working here in Muirwoods specifically was how peaceful it is. I was working in Yosemite Valley prior to this, which is one of the busiest park sites in the United States. So I was ready for a change of pace. And yeah, it's really special here. The staff is really special. I feel really proud to be a part of my team. Everyone here is always in a good mood. And I feel like there's something about Muir Woods. There's some magic going on. When you enter the forest, you just feel at peace. And it's a really beautiful place to work.
1: What are the biggest threats facing this course today? And what would happen if you were to disappear?
4: Biggest threats would be that I can think about is climate change. The Bay Area and the coast is experiencing less fog, and the redwoods really depend on that fog. 40% of the moisture comes from fog. So with rising temperatures, it's hard for fog to be created. That's one. And then I would say, thankfully, there's not too many like direct human threats I can think about. But yeah, I see climate change is the biggest, and we can help the forest by just having people be here and helping them and help develop a connection between them and this place that's protected for them.
2: Yeah, I mean, climate change is a big one. I think also just, you know, there's a lot of development and people coming through, and, you know, as long as we have a good way of managing visitors and people staying on trails, it can really work, and people are getting off trails or, you know, kind of crowding the trees too much. They have a very shallow root system and it can start to threaten their, you know, integrity. But this park does a great job with that. Like all of the national parks actually do a really good job of balancing that.
3: Biggest threats facing this forest, I would say climate change is a big one. And climate change, without getting too into the weeds here, I would say the biggest ways in which climate change affects the forest. We have forest fires is a big one. So they're not happening at the frequency that they're supposed to. And when they do happen, they are a lot hotter and intense and spread faster than they are intended to, and in a way that the forest is not able to withstand. So we're having to interject and sort of figure out the fire ecology in these areas. Like, how can we set intentional burns to mimic the benefits of fire within an ecosystem like Muir Woods? It is also affecting other weather patterns. So we're going through hotter winters, drier winters. This past winter was a great example of that. So we did not get enough rain really this past winter for our salmon to successfully spawn. So what that looked like is we got a huge storm on New Year's. All of that rain came in, allowing the salmon to come in from the ocean to spawn in the creek here, Redwood Creek. But because there was a drought following that big storm, it didn't rain for a couple months after that. All of the salmon and eggs that were hatched, most of them died. So it's really difficult with climate change for the salmon population, as well as other organisms, to be able to survive and thrive. And specifically for the salmon, it's really important right now for us to try and help them rebound. We saw a population decrease in the early 1900s once the Civilian Conservation Corps took out rock walls out of the creek and took out their habitat. So we're trying our best to help them make a comeback, but climate change is definitely making that much harder.
1: What conservation efforts are happening right now?
4: Right now, something that just finished was a salmon habitat enhancement project. So the creek is filled with a lot of log jams, and that's man-made to make the creek more messy and more complex for salmon habitat. And then another thing is that this plaza that we're standing in, it's going to get redone. And it's going to be farther away from the creek so that the creek is not so close to like human pollution. The restroom is going to get moved because right now it's too close to the creek. And more boardwalk is being built so that there's less stress on the forest floor.
2: Early in the park's history, and also, you know, the Park Service is constantly learning about how these ecosystems are really working and naturally developing. And so they used to clean the creek up a lot more. And they realized that they were removing all of these like nooks and crannies where salmon were nesting. And so they brought back in more detritus, more like logs and, you know, sort of man-made, but what would have been left there when just trees fell and things fell into the river or into the creek or blew in. So they've reconstructed these like little log piles so that the salmon have places to nest and lay their eggs. they're also working with the native people here to bring back some of the controlled burns that used to happen here really regularly.
0: Yeah. Anything else you would like to share with the audience?
3: I think, honestly, the only thing I would share is, like, get outside. This is, like, it's a pretty crazy time to be living in right now. I think just get outside as much as you possibly can in whatever way you see fit. Yeah, I think that's one of the best things that you can do for yourself and your health, mentally, physically, emotionally. Just get outside and learn and explore. Ask questions.
2: I think visit your national parks if you get a chance. You know, show out deer and show, you know, the government and the park systems how important these places are to keep and preserve forever. Mm-hmm. So that we can all enjoy them and learn here and remember here why we need to take such good care of this place.
4: National parks belong to everybody. Come out to a national park, learn more about the world you live in, learn more about yourself, and bring a friend.
0: 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I'm Gloria Chi. 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

Hello, my name is Coco, and this is the All Ages WFHB Youth Radio Community Calendar for the week of May 16th. Rhodiola and Skippin' Stones will be performing at Friendly Beast Cider on Sunday, May 17th from 6 to 8 p.m. Friendly Beast Cider is located at 222 West 2nd Street in Bloomington. Wonder Lab is hosting a summer blast-off and street party on Thursday, May 21st from 9 a.m. to 8 p.m. There will be activities, local organizations, vendors, and food. There will be a needle felting guided class at Gather, 116 North Walnut Street in Bloomington, on Friday, May 22nd from 1 to 4 p.m. That does it for this week's WFHB Youth Radio Community Calendar for All Ages events. I'm Coco Dunneman, and I will see you next time.

0: is who I've got here with me today, and that's the band Daydream. Thank you so much for being here. We can't wait to hear you perform live. Daydream is a local all-girl band that formed in a middle school class at Jackson Creek Middle School. Go Jags! They've been playing together through 7th, 8th, and now 9th grade, deciding to keep the band active even through high school. Daydream is mostly a cover band, covering songs from a range of genres, such as rock, pop, and even country. They've dabbled with some originals, but don't have anything out quite yet. Before we kick this session off with the first song, can you, each of you, introduce yourself and what you play for the audience?
1: Hi, I'm Madeline. I am the lead singer slash lead guitarist, only guitarist. Yeah, I love Olivia and Samantha.
2: Hi, I'm Samantha, and I play the keyboard, and I also sing.
3: And I'm Olivia, and I play the drums.
0: Awesome. Well, the floor is yours. Take it away.
4: Thanks.

0: Awesome, you guys. That was Daydream performing Kiss Me live here on WFHB's Youth Radio. So tell me a little bit more about each of you guys. Any hobbies, fun facts, or interesting things about yourselves?
1: Well, my only instrument isn't just guitar. I do play a lot of other instruments. I also play piano and I play bass and ukulele. My kryptonite is drums, though, so we'll leave that to Olivia.
2: I'm Olivia. I also play the piano. I'm also a swimmer.
3: And I'm Samantha, and yeah, I sing and I play the keyboard, and I like trying out new instruments and learning new languages.
0: That's so fun. Excuse me. How did you all meet, and what were some first impressions?
1: So it's Madeline again, by the way. I'm pretty sure Samantha and I met in Rock and Rhythm, which is... Yeah. The class that we took in middle school. And Olivia and I had done ballet before, but

0: we weren't that close.
1: Yeah.
0: So yeah, I kind of like knew of them before I really knew them. So I'm glad that we got to form the band together.
1: Yeah, the class definitely brought us together.
0: Yeah, basically.
2: Okay. Perfect. How did music impact you guys growing up?
3: Well, I have a family that are a lot into music, and I've always been singing since I've been little. So music is a really big part of me, and I like doing it every day.
1: Yeah, I think music is also really important to me. It's just nice to find stuff that I can relate to. And yeah, it's just really important to me.
0: Yeah, I'd say basically the same for me. My dad is also just like, he is a professor at Jacobs. Shout out, Dad. Love you. But yeah, growing up, music has just been like such a big deal for our family. And like, I'm sure that's true for everyone. But yeah.
2: That's so fun. I'm glad I got to hear those stories. last question. Have you ever performed at any other festivals, shows, or events? And if so, where?
1: So we have done a performance on the radio previously before this one. And we have also performed at Pride Fest. And we've done a couple fundraisers, too. Mm-hmm. We've performed at New Hope for the holidays, Christmas tree auction, and
0: we also performed at the Fountain Square Mall for
1: Angel Tree Project.
0: Yeah, that was it. And we've also just done we've done one performance at the Orbit Room, which was I think one of our first like public,
1: yes, and that was through Rock and Rhythm class.
0: Yes,
2: that's awesome. And next up is Dirty Little Secret by the All American Rejects. Take it away.

0: That was Daydream performing live here on WFHB's Youth Radio for our spring fun drive. A couple more questions for you guys. What would be some advice you would give to your younger self as well as other young listeners in regards to your band and starting a band?
1: Ooh, that's a good question. I'd say you just gotta go for it. Like, honestly, the hardest part is always starting because, I mean, honestly, if you want to start a band or even if you just, like, want to start, like, your own solo thing, you just have to, like, pick up an instrument, find other people who like instruments, and find people who want to build sound with you. And I'm lucky enough to have found people that like building sound with me.
0: That's awesome. What was your favorite song you've ever gotten to perform together and why?
1: Olivia?
2: Oh, mine, I think, might be Skater Boy. It's just very fun for me on the drums. I get to do a little more stuff with cymbals, so it's pretty fun for me.
3: Ooh, I'll say Skater Boy too. I also like Happier Than Never a lot.
1: Yeah, I think general fan or general favorite among the band is Skater Boy, but I also love Just a Girl. That's just so fun to do.
2: Yeah, that was the first one we played at the Orbit Room, and so it's just kind of stuck.
1: Yeah.
3: Yeah.
0: That's awesome. I would have to say Skater Boy. I can see why that would be a band's favorite one to play. What was your least favorite or hardest song to perform together and why?
1: Oh, gosh.
4: Olivia?
2: No, you can tell.
1: I think honestly, I love them all, but in terms of, like, hardest, I think Call Me by Blondie was pretty hard vocally just because it's not in my range. I think that's it, though.
0: Yeah?
1: Yeah.
2: Yeah.
0: All right, cool. And then the last question for you guys, how has WFHB impacted your experience of being a band?
1: Ooh.
2: I think it's just made it feel a lot more real because most of the other stuff we did, like before our first time on here, it was all just through class mostly. Mm-hmm. And so I think this just made it feel more like official, I guess. I don't know.
0: Mm-hmm. Yeah, totally. All right. Well, I will hand it over back over to you for Happier Than Ever whenever you guys are ready.
1: Yeah.

0: The National Weather Service has issued severe thunderstorm watch number 208, effective until 11 p.m. Eastern Daylight Time. This watch includes the following counties in Indiana: Brown, Greene, Monroe, Morgan, and Owen. Remember, a severe thunderstorm watch means the conditions are favorable for the development of severe weather, including large hail and damaging winds, in and close to the watch area. While severe weather may not be imminent, persons should remain alert for rapidly changing weather conditions and listen for later statements and possible warnings. 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
1: Did too. I want to give some special shout-outs to our radio engineers, Jared Coyle and Alex Hamill. Thank you for making sure everything ran smoothly tonight, as well as the youth radio director, Jesse Grubb. And, of course, thank you once again, Daydream. And thank you to all of you who tuned in today. I'm Paisley. I've been your host. And let's hit it back in the air room. And, as always, luck and love.

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0: You are listening to WFHB's Youth Radio. Today we are playing Would You Rather, a game where you are giving two options, but you can only choose one. Would you rather wear a super fancy outfit every day or pajamas wherever you go?
1: I would probably wear a super fancy outfit because, like, there are occasions where, like, you don't want to wear pajamas.
0: True, but for me, I basically would do PJs every day because it makes me comfortable mainly.
1: Yeah, I feel that.
0: Would you rather always know the truth even if it hurts or stay comfortable but unsure?
1: I would rather know the truth because I'm big on honesty, and truth is always a good key to, like, friendships or relationships.
0: Yeah, I agree so much. Would you rather give up sweet foods or salty foods forever?
1: Salty. I love sweet food. I am a huge sweet tooth person.
0: Same. Would you rather be able to reach in your pocket and have whatever snack you would want, or be able to pull any book you want from a bookshelf?
1: That's actually very difficult.
0: for me, it's easy because obviously, book nerd, I can read a lot.
1: I would say food, because, like, what if you're, like, homeless and you just, like, pull out a snack? Just, like, num-num.
0: For me, it's reading, because big book nerd right here. Would you rather have your dream job but low pay, or a boring job with high pay?
1: A boring job. Because then I can have, like, an interesting life and then, like, a good amount of money.
0: Yeah, but I would rather dream job because, obviously, I'm already planning it and it doesn't already pay that much, so. Would you rather have a famous musician write a song about you, or a famous artist draw your portrait?
1: A portrait. I'm big on art. I love art.
0: I don't really know either, but I would probably do a musician because I could listen to it, like, anytime I would want. Would you rather spend a day without your phone or a day without talking to anyone?
1: Phone. I already don't really have a phone that much, but
0: yeah.
1: If I had to give up a phone and still talk to my friends, I would absolutely do that.
0: Yeah, I agree with that. But talking, I can sometimes talk a lot, sometimes be really quiet, so.
1: Yeah.
0: Would you rather wear a full tuxedo to gym class or your pajamas for a job interview?
1: Oh, pajamas for interview. I don't know. I just feel like, why would you wear a tuxedo to the gym?
0: Yeah.
1: I feel like you would get, like, really sweaty and it just wouldn't be comfortable.
0: Yeah, I agree with that. Would you rather be able to only walk backwards or be able to skip anywhere?
1: I'm a klutz, so I would go skipping. I would run into everybody if I were to walk backwards.
0: I, like, slightly bragging about myself, but I can walk backwards, like, with my head behind my chest.
1: What?
0: Like, I can actually do that. I can probably show you guys later. Would you rather know exactly what you want to do in life or have endless options and explore freely?
1: Endless options, probably.
0: Well, I basically said I've already chosen. So, like, mine's a mix of acting, history, detective work. I've already chosen it, so.
1: Yeah, I feel like I already kind of know what I want, but at the same time, I would be open to exploring.
0: Yeah, understandable. You've been listening to Youth Raider. That's all for this round of Would You Rather. See you next time.

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You just heard The Plan by Built to Spill, and next up, you're going to hear Temperatures Rising by Galaxy 500, which is also a car. Check it out.

This is DJ Nashatron back at it. I hope you all like that bass line on that song, which was Hang On To Yourself by David Bowie. Next up, we got Seconds by the Human League. Bye-bye.

The National Weather Service in Indianapolis has issued a severe thunderstorm warning for northern Martin County, southeastern Greene County, western Lawrence County, northeastern Daviess County, until 5:45 p.m. Eastern Daylight Time. At 5:17 p.m. Eastern Daylight Time, a severe thunderstorm was located 9 miles north of Shoals, or 20 miles west of Bedford, moving northeast at 35 miles per hour. Expected hazards include 60 miles per hour wind gusts and quarter-size hail. This is a radar-indicated threat. The following impacts are expected. Hail damage to vehicles is expected. Expect wind damage to roofs, siding, and trees. Locations impacted include Bedford, Shoals, Williams, Indian Springs, Silverville, Huron, Owensburg, and Burn City. For your protection, move to an interior room on the lowest floor of a building. Repeating, a severe thunderstorm warning has been issued until 5:45 p.m. Eastern Daylight Time for the following counties in Indiana: Daviess, Greene, Lawrence, and Martin.

You just heard Bells by Electrolane, which is crazy because if any of you are driving electric cars whilst listening to WFHB, you could be driving in the Electrolane. 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Check this out.

and I make my vow. For the tender things are upon me now. And the fragrant sweet of the evening air.

Hello, this is DJ Nashatron, and I have some incredible news. Strawberries are growing in my garden, and it's winter time. By The Dentists is our next song. The song that you just heard was Kodachrome by Paul Simon. This is DJ Nashatron. I hope you are doing oh so well, and I wish you all farewell. Adieu.

That was Everything Flows by Teenage Fan Club. Next up, you're going to be hearing Stutter by Elastica. Check out this sweet bass tone.

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Not Typed Slowly, but Slowly Typed. It's off their album, Brighten the Corners, but it's on the B-side, which I think makes it even a little more special. Check it out. This is DJ Nashatron on WFHB.

You just heard Peacock and Wing by the Fresh and Onlys. Next up, you're going to be hearing T-Shirt Weather by the Lucksmiths, which I'm pretty lucky that it's T-Shirt Weather right now. And you could call me, in fact, a Lucksmith. This is DJ Nashatron on WFHB having an oh-so-lovely time. I hope you are, too.

0: That was Cut Your Bangs by Radiator Hospital, which was very kindly recommended to me by my dear friend DJ Jack. Next up, you're going to be hearing the last song of the set, which is Big Dipper by Built to Spill. Now, I've never seen the Big Dipper, but I'm going to see Built to Spill. So this is DJ Nashatron. It's been a real pleasure being your DJ for this hour, and I hope you all rest well and wake up well rested.
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Weather-wise, right now we're looking at 73 degrees, partly cloudy, 81% humidity. It was raining earlier today, and it's probably going to rain again pretty soon. So be ready for that. All right, you just heard a wonderful song by Zenmus Christ that is called Mask. And the at what we call in the biz, what we call a bed in the biz, what is the song that is currently playing as I'm speaking, is also by Zenmus Christ. It's called Sora. I'm playing an older playlist today from late last year. A little electronic something something. Again, this is DJ Jack with WFHB. I love all of you. This next song is called Major by Friendzone.

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Ziz Aesthetics Pack by Rip Squad. This is still DJ Jack, still with WFHB 91.3 FM, community-supported radio. The world is full of love, not monsters. And this next song is called 2008 TV Programming by Lee Ikuri from their 2024 album, Never World Ending Teenage Equation. I was thinking of Never-Ending Math Equation, the Modest Mouse song. Apologies to all listeners of the world. Love y'all. Bye-bye.

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Lucy Bedroke, who you were just listening to about a week ago, played Rolling Loud in Orlando, Florida. The Underground is dead and gone. I'm going to read out the whole title of this next song letter by letter because it's pretty complex, but this is a Tech Lin Toe track called MPIHWMISEISES from their 2024 album Kill You, all caps. This is DJ Jack with WFHB.

You just heard Undercarriage Shortcut A by Mimic Skate. Once again, you're still with DJ Jack on WFHB Youth Radio. Next up, we got Masquerade by Zuko versus the World. Enjoy.

That was Everlasting Flame by Blade E and Typeway Digital from Blade's first album, Clue, which also might be my favorite Blade album. Yeah. All right. So, next up, we got another Drain Yang song for you of a quite different character, Cold Nights Part 2 by White Armor. After that, I believe we'll have a short little art walk segment. So stay tuned. This is DJ Jack, WFHB Youth Radio.

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1: Hi, I'm Jennifer Harold. I live in Bloomington, have two dogs and a cat. I'm the artist of the Eiffel Gallery.

0: in the main gallery.
1: How long have you been making art?
0: My family is actually, they're all artists. My mother was a textile artist, and my dad taught ceramics at DePauw, which is in Greencastle. My brother's a graphic designer. And then I went to art school for high school up north in Michigan. And so I pretty much my whole life, you know, we'd sit at the coffee table and draw, that sort of thing.
1: What kind of art do you like to make?
0: I think it has to have a sense of humor. That's important to me. But now I'm kind of thinking maybe a sense of humor isn't serious enough. So maybe it's not being taken seriously as I would like it, but maybe not.
1: And where do you find inspiration?
0: I don't know. I've done this for so long. I have kind of a toolbox of things I use. For example, I like chickens because, like, if you finish a painting and the composition is lacking something, chickens kind of occupy the ground area and, like, kind of mid space when they sort of flap around. So compositionally, you can throw in a chicken anywhere.

That was Art Walk for you. Hope you enjoyed that little segment called Throw in a Chicken in our files, which is fun. All right. I am going to play you another song. Shocker. Shocker. On the radio, I'm going to play another song. This one's called Minute Marks by Rooster, from his album from last year called Rooster Slipped. I was a big fan of this album. I got pretty into it. I believe this is the only song from it that I can play on the radio because he uses some unsavory language. Apologies to all my listeners for even mentioning a topic. So, I don't know. I hope you like the song. Minute Marks, Rooster, DJ Jack, WFHB. Love ya. See you soon.

That was Sometimes When I Can't Sleep by Young Sherman, another Train Gang affiliate. 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All right, DJ Jack, this next song is Soul Shield by DJ Megan 23 and Hallow. Love ya.

You just heard Us Pretenders by Clust.R. This is, once again, still EJ Jack with WFHB. We got some more programming for you here on Youth Radio after me from 7 to 8 p.m. And that'll be our closing Youth Radio program tonight. So stay tuned. Next up, we got a song by Nation called Sava, featuring yet another Grain Gang member. This time it's Echo 2K. Here we go.

That was The Sun Wept on Your Ears by Crucify April. This is DJ Jack. The night is my night, my hour on WFHB is ending imminently. So I'll close you out with one, possibly two tracks if it plays long enough. Those being As I Break Apart by Ira and Lilac, and 6 Foot Deep by Baby Ghost with a zero instead of an O. Isn't that inventive? All right. This is DJ Jack, WFHB Youth Radio, 91.3 FM, 98.1 FM. The world is full of love, not monsters. Keep doing what you're doing. Keep listening to electronic music. Keep listening to all music. Keep making music. Yeah. All right. See you soon. Bye-bye.

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You just heard Man in the Box by Alice in Chains. Before that was Creep by Stone Temple Pilots. And before that was Sweater Weather by The Neighborhood. 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This is DJ Ollie on Youth Radio, and up next I have Passenger by Deftones, featuring lead singer from Tool, Maynard James Keenan. This song was recommended to me, so I'm passing it on to you. I hope Tool fans and Deftone fans can enjoy.

That last set had many black holes of various sizes. You just heard Supermassive Black Hole by Muse. Before that was Black Hole Sun by Soundgarden. Before that was Bring Me Back to Life by Evanescence. And before that was Lying From You by Linkin Park. 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

You just heard The More I See by Riot and the Attic. Next up, I'm going to be playing my last song of the night, In the End, by Linkin Park.

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0: From the concert halls to the juke joints, from churches to festivals in the fields, welcome to another episode of Bill Street Caravan, celebrating the sounds of Memphis and the Mississippi Delta for more than 20 years.
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0: Hi, I'm your co-host, Pat Mitchell-Worley.
1: And I'm Kevin Cubbins.
0: This week on the program, we have Mellotron Variations, an instrumental project built around one of the most unique instruments ever conceived.
1: We'll also hear from legendary drummer and Fat Possum Records recording artist, Hunt Sales.
0: Beale Street Caravan contributor Jim Spake is back with us to continue his series on the legendary sidemen that played rock's original lead instrument.
1: The series is called Crazy About a Saxophone, and that's all coming up right now on Beale Street Caravan. Hey, Pat.
0: Hey, Kevin.
1: We have a great lineup this week. We'll be exploring Mellotron Variations later in the program. That's definitely going to be a first for our program.
0: The project has distinct Memphis roots, and we'll be diving into all that. But it also features John Medeski of Medeski, Martin, and Wood fame, and Pat Sansone from the band Wilco.
1: It's one of the coolest things I have ever heard, and I can't wait to share it with our listeners. But up first, we have Hunt Sales with us.
0: This is Lust for Life by Iggy Pop. It features one of the most recognizable beats ever recorded. You've heard it a million times, and you've probably heard it imitated a million times more.
1: Music writers have labeled Hunt Sales as the most underrated rock drummer in the world. But labeling him a rock drummer seems to barely scratch the surface. What makes his playing so unique within the context of his career-defining work with rockers Iggy Pop and David Bowie is that beneath the surface is a jazz and big band-inspired musician.
0: More Buddy Rich than John Bonham, which explains why Bowie's guitarist Reeves Gabrels once said, Hunt is one of the few living drummers that actually has a personality and style that is unmistakably his own.
1: And Hunt comes by Memphis the old-fashioned way. He's here to make a record. Working with Bruce Watson and Big Legal Mess Records, it's a subsidiary of Fat Possum Records. It will be his first solo record. It's all him, front and center. And we'll definitely be having him back on the show when the album is released.
0: When Hunt is in Memphis working in the studio, he picks up shows all over town, informal sit-ins with all the local music heroes. We're loose like that in Memphis. In the performance you're about to hear, we've got Art Edmiston, Gerald Stevens, and Joe Restivo, who you've heard on the program many, many times, performing with the Bo Keys, John Paul Keith, the Love Light Orchestra, and many others.
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woman. Don't leave the door.